0: strong indication of a link between Iran and a security incident outside RAF Fairford. MI5's warned 100 UK academics have worked on projects secretly funded by Chinese intelligence. The security service says Beijing's behind research into tech which could be used for espionage. And Manchester City's principal sponsor Etihad says it's considering legal action against the Premier League. The airline says it categorically rejects any suggestion it was involved in improper commercial arrangements. That's the latest.
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2: Good evening, my name is Fred Setters and welcome along to After Hours, late night radio for late night people. It's the end of another day and we head into the wee small hours of the night. As always, the music on After Hours is relaxed and the mood is chilled out, so we'll get tonight's programme underway with this one.

Opening the show this evening with some 80s soul, that was Being With You from Smokey Robinson. Well, the warmest of welcomes along to another edition of After Hours, wherever we find you listening this evening. Hope you'll stay with us for the next 50 minutes or so as we try to unwind you and relax you at the end of the day. Time now for a classic from Carole King.

That was her debut back in 1990. That was Mariah Carey and Vision of Love. You're listening to After Hours with me, Fred Setters, right here on your favourite radio station. Now for a song, we often hear the version done by Brian Ferry and Roxy Music, but this is by the great man himself. This is John Lennon and Jealous Guy.

from their incredibly successful album Pet Sounds. That was the Beach Boys and God Only Knows. Still to come, we've got so much good chilled out music on the programme, and we're going to head back to 1978 for the next record. Comes from a film and it's from Art Garfunkel.

was the biggest selling single in the UK back in 1979. That was Art Garfunkel and Bright Eyes, taken of course from the 1978 movie Watership Down. But apparently the author of the original book, Richard Adams, absolutely hated the song. I think it was quite good myself. Right, let's have a track now from Donna Lewis. This is taken from her album Now in a Minute. This is called I Love You Always Forever.

was the Eurythmics and a track taken from their album Revenge, and the track was The Miracle of Love. If you've just tuned in, you're listening to After Hours with me, Fred Setters, right here on your favourite radio station, so good to have your company this evening. Let's have a song now from Denise Williams. This is called Free. Whisper.

wonderfully smooth song taking you back to 1977. There we had Denise Williams and Free. Still lots of lovely tunes to come on this evening's edition of After Hours, so don't touch that radio dial. Stay right where you are.

the unmistakable sound of Chris Rea and On the Beach. You are listening to the station playing the best mix of late night music on the radio. And we're going to have a song now from American soul singer Leon Bridges. This is called Beyond.

Mick Hucknall and Simply Red and For Your Babies. Well, we reached the end of yet another edition of After Hours, and I'm going to leave you with a track that was written by the great Burt Bacharach. And this particular version features a host of people, including the great man himself, Steve Terrell, Martina McBride, Rod Stewart, James Taylor, Dionne Warwick. The track is What the World Needs Now Is Love. Good night.

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1: When you come into hospital, it is important that planning for your return home starts early in your stay and that it is well planned. Your ward team will start to arrange your discharge from the day of your admission. This will ensure that you have a smooth transfer from hospital to home. To help with this process, we ask that you let your nurse know as early as possible of anything that may influence your ability to go home. It is important that we work with you to organise your discharge plan early in your stay so that you do not remain in this acute hospital longer than is absolutely necessary. This is important for you so that you can return to your home as quickly as possible, which has been shown to benefit your recovery. It is important for us so that we have beds available to be able to continue to provide acute hospital care for those who need it the most.
0: The latest national and international news is next. From our studios at Basingstoke and Northampshire Hospital, online, around the hospital, and across Basingstoke on DAB, this is HRB.
2: From the Sky News Centre at 2, broadcaster Dame Esther Ranson has died aged 86. Her family say she was the most wonderful mother and cherished grandmother. The former TV presenter set up charities to help young and older people, including Childline, and campaigned to legalise assisted dying after her lung cancer diagnosis in 2023. Passengers say they feel very lucky after one pilot on their flight stabbed the other and apparently tried to crash the plane. The Tel Aviv-bound aircraft plunged about 14,000 feet within seconds. This man was on board.
3: Suddenly the aircraft dropped, like a massive drop, dropped down like a roller coaster. And we saw that there was a crowd and riot on the front next to the cockpit.
2: Passengers managed to overpower the attacker and two off-duty pilots made an emergency landing. The US president says more details will emerge later about why five men arrested over a suspected terror plot in Gloucestershire were released under investigation. The Prime Minister has confirmed there is a link between Iran and a security incident outside RAF Fairford. The men were arrested on Sunday but have since been released under investigation. Donald Trump was asked about that decision.
4: We caught them early. And I'm trying to figure out if that's for real, that they actually did it. Maybe they did it for a reason, but we're going to know about that this afternoon, so we'll report on it.
2: The UK and France have scrapped their so-called one-in, one-out migrant scheme. It was aimed at reducing the number of people crossing the Channel in small boats, but is no longer processing new cases. UK diesel prices have hit another grim milestone, passing £2 a litre for the first time. The cost, according to analysis of government figures, had already reached record highs this week. And in football, Cristiano Ronaldo has confirmed he has left Portugal's training camp ahead of tonight's Nations League match against Denmark. It's after talks with the head coach and the president of the Portuguese Football Federation. That's the latest.
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1: I'm imagining a lot of happy people. And most of you are with someone you love. Well, you are the lucky ones. All over the world, there are lots of people who are alone tonight. I imagine most of us have been in that situation at some time or another. I know I have. Recently, I heard a most beautiful song with a dynamic lyric that really expresses this feeling of loneliness. It means a lot to me personally, and I'd like to share it with you. I think you'll see what I mean.

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3: On your smart speaker, around the hospital, online at hrbasingstoke.co.uk, this is HRB.
4: From the Sky News Centre at 3, the passenger who helped save a Fly Dubai plane from crashing says he acted just in time after the captain was attacked by his co-pilot. The Dubai to Tel Aviv flight plunged before he got into the cockpit and pulled it out of its dive, with two off-duty pilots then landing in Saudi Arabia. The US president says he was updated by Israel's prime minister and praised the man who jumped into the cockpit.
5: When asked why he did that, he said he watches that show, Air Disasters. You know the show? It's that crazy show. I never want to watch it because I watch it. I don't like watching it because bad things happen. But he said he watches it a lot.
4: The alleged attacker is in custody and the motive is unclear. From today, hundreds of offenders are due to be released from prison early. The government's trying to stop jails in England and Wales running out of space. Dame Esther Ranson's been described as someone who's left an extraordinary legacy following her death, aged 86. The broadcaster set up Childline in the 80s. She then became a prominent voice in the assisted dying debate following her lung cancer diagnosis in 2023. The Labour MP behind the bill is Kim Leadbeater.
6: She had a voice and she did what she'd always done throughout her career. She used her voice to try and do good things. She represented so many other people across the country who were terminally ill and who just wanted the dignity and the choice.
4: Iran's foreign minister has hit back at claims Tehran was involved in a security incident outside RAF Fairford, telling Andy Burnham the UK is barking up the wrong tree. Five men were arrested on Sunday but have since been released under investigation. As the energy price cap goes up, nearly two-thirds of us are worried about affording our bills this winter. Research from portable energy provider EcoFlow comes as Ofgem allows prices to rise by 4% from today. And the Brit Awards move to Manchester this year generated around £5 million for the city. Research by Amian Consulting looked at the impacts of the annual awards ceremony, regarded as the UK's biggest night in music. That's the latest.
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in the beginning were hard to accept. 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

0: Watching the park quieten from the hotel window, I hear you softly sleep amongst the cars and saluting songbirds. For a city whose size had scared me for years, right now it's a feeble evening roar, not unsimilar to a beach evening ending. On the table to my left, there's a magazine with a picture of a dead monkey, making a mockery of what I'd call art. But what would I know about the scene in this city that has swallowed up friends, lovers and family? Just give me a village the size of a teacup. But you're happier here, spread out with your eyes closed. I feel I should order a drink in celebration to welcome the summer whose first day is ending. But should you wake, you'd catch me, of course, and ask me the wisdom of drinking once more. I cast my mind back to yesterday's wedding, where we got drunk and fell over. I did my best to be polite to a family I'd never met, but on numerous occasions, I guess I could have tried harder. Of course, by the end of the night, I was best friends with everyone and everyone's wife. But right now, I couldn't remember their names, no matter how hard I tried. As the sun glares through the hotel window, I wonder of our future and where it'll lead to. I wonder if you'll be laying there 10 years, 20 years, 30 years down the line. Us will be staring out at the street, confused about love and life. It'll be interesting to see if anyone ever bought those songs of mine, if anyone heard those words that I never got quite right. I think I can be honest in presuming the world is not exactly going to be leaping out of his bed to make me rich, using my songs in adverts, selling oranges. Or lemons. Who knows, I may end up owning the whole street, or more likely, sleeping under a tree in the park opposite. Would the runners keep me awake, or would I keep them asleep? I hope I'd have the sense to move back home, as lovely as today is. I imagine the winter would be rather cold. I've been told for years that the devil had the best tunes, and that the devil lived down here, whereas us country folk weren't worth the salt from the road, from expat magazine editors who chose to lose their temper on the easily persuaded northern town dwellers. And sure enough, 99% of the people I meet have scant regard for entertaining me. It seems I'm too old and too slow and too quiet and just wrong. Well, I'm glad. In their cocaine-fueled electronic cabarets, I'll be the man at the bar drinking overpriced whiskey from a barmaid who's too good to catch my eye. As she only works here two nights a week, the rest of the time she's a singer in a rock and roll band. I bet she'd change her tune if I told her my album had peaked at number 172. That I also had friends who worked in bars, and that didn't define who they are, though it certainly helps their capacity to drink. But I've strayed off the subject, and now I'll be leaning over and waking you up, and you'll squint at me through the cracks between your eyelids, woozy with cider, as if you're asking just exactly where we are, and exactly what I wanted. And I'll be happy, as we won't be taking anything too seriously.
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people and places as we'd like them to be. But you know what truth is? It's that little baby you're holding, and it's that man you fought with this morning, the same one you're going to make love with tonight.

0: This is Gary Jackson inviting you to join me for Dark Side of the Moon, the classic progressive rock show on this station. With the intro quiz, the sloppy bit in the middle, plus music from artists like Deep Purple, Yes, and Pink Floyd, we'll be taking a look back to the days when vinyl albums sold by the truckload, along with the occasional guest like Rick Wakeman.
1: Well, I'd just come back from, say, Russia, it was the USSR then. I'd just come back. It was before the Berlin Wall came down. And to cut a long story short, I'd got arrested while I was over there basically for stealing a KGB uniform, really.
0: That's The Dark Side of the Moon with Gary Jackson.

0: The latest national and international news is next.
1: From our studios at Basingstoke and North Hampshire Hospital, broadcasting across Basingstoke on DAB, this is HRB.
2: From the Sky News Centre at 4, the Israeli Prime Minister says his country will get to the root of the alleged attempt to crash a Fly Dubai flight bound for Tel Aviv. It's alleged the co-pilot stabbed the captain and sent the plane plunging nearly 14,000 feet before passengers and crew overpowered him. Benjamin Netanyahu says investigators will look at whether he had accomplices or any link to Iran. Broadcaster Dame Esther Ranson has died, aged 86. The former host of shows such as This Life established charities to help young and older people, including Childline. In recent years, she'd been a campaigner for legalising assisted dying after her lung cancer diagnosis in 2023.
3: I've joined Dignitas. If the next scan says nothing's working, I might buzz off to Zurich. But, you know, it puts my family and friends in a difficult position because they would want to go with me, and that means that the police might prosecute them. So we've got to do something.
2: From today, hundreds of offenders are being released from prison early to stop jails running out of space. Those freed over the next few months in England and Wales will be supervised by probation, with police involved where necessary. As the energy price cap goes up, nearly two-thirds of us are worried about affording our bills this winter. Research from portable energy provider EcoFlow comes as Ofgem allows prices to rise by 4%. Energy expert Lorna Wallace-Smith says it's a big concern.
4: People have avoided using appliances like ovens or washing machines. You know, 30% of people have kept the heating off, even when they're cold. And even 23% have cut back on, you know, basics like food or other essentials just to pay an energy bill.
2: A national trial starts today, which will see newborn babies being tested for a serious condition which can cause muscle weakness. The scheme in England will look at whether adding spinal muscular atrophy to the blood spot test programme makes a difference to care. And Manchester City's principal sponsor Etihad says considering legal action against the Premier League. The airline says it categorically rejects suggestions it was involved in improper commercial arrangements. That's the latest.
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0: From Dummer to Old Basing, Charter Alley to Sherborne St. John, this is HRB.
1: And now to sing this lovely ballad.

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What used to be's don't count anymore.

0: I'm here with Fahana from the pharmacy.
1: We want to let people know about how complicated the process of supplying medication to patients is because of the extensive clinical checks that are required. And just to sort of let people know that when they come into hospital, if they can bring their own medication in, that would be really helpful because it makes our job a lot easier. And when it comes to going home from hospital and being discharged, that there can sometimes be a delay in providing the discharge medications. And to just reassure patients and people, visitors, etc., to know that the reason why there is that delay is because we want to make sure that the medications are correct and we want to make sure that they're 100% safe. And so that's why we do take that extra time to build in the safety checks.
2: Basingstoke Neighbour Care provides an accompanied transport service to those who cannot easily use public transport to attend Basingstoke Hospital and who need more help than a taxi service can provide. It caters for those living in Basingstoke, Basing, Sherborne St John or Tadley. Volunteer drivers who are friendly and DBS checked wait for you and are there at the end of a medical appointment to take you straight home. The service is available Monday to Friday, 9 a.m. to 4 p.m. The phone number to call is 01256 423 855.
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4: From our studios at Basingstoke and North Hampshire Hospital, online, around the hospital, and across Basingstoke on DAB, this is HRB.
5: From the Sky News Centre at 5, a passenger who helped save a plane from crashing says he acted just in time after the captain was stabbed by his co-pilot. The Dubai to Tel Aviv flight plunged 14,000 feet before he took control and pulled it out of its dive, with two off-duty pilots then landing in Saudi Arabia. The US president praised the plumber who jumped in.
6: When asked why he did that, he said he watches that show, Air Disasters. You know the show? It's that crazy show. I never want to watch it because I watch it. I don't like watching it. Just bad things happen. But he said he watches it a lot.
5: The alleged attacker is in custody and the motive still unclear. An early release scheme aimed at tackling overcrowding in England and Wales will see thousands of offenders released from today. Officers have voiced concerns that this initiative could place further pressure on already stretched police resources. Dame Esther Ranson's been described as someone who's left an extraordinary legacy following her death, aged 86. The broadcaster and campaigner set up Childline and then became a prominent voice in the assisted dying debate following her lung cancer diagnosis in 2023. Kim Leadbeater was the Labour MP behind the bill.
7: She had a voice and she did what she'd always done throughout her career. She used her voice to try and do good things. She represented so many other people across the country who were terminally ill and who just wanted the dignity and the choice.
5: A one-in, one-out migrant deal with France has been scrapped. The agreement has seen over 1,500 people returned to France, with a similar number sent to the UK. They're concerned some people could turn to the black market for cheaper vapes as a new tax comes in. The vaping products duty adds £2.20 to every 10 millilitres of e-liquid. And Anthony Joshua says he's proud the long-awaited showdown with Tyson Fury will take place on home soil in the United Kingdom. The British heavyweight rivals are finally going to meet at Cardiff's Principality Stadium in December. That's the latest.
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1: Hey, you know, everybody's talking about the good old days, right? Everybody, the good old days, the good old days. Well, let's talk about the good old days. Come to think of it, as bad as we think they are, these will become the good old days for our children. But why don't we try to remember that kind of September when life was slow and oh so mellow. Try to remember. And if you remember, then follow. Oh, why does it seem that the past is always better? We look back and we think the winters were warmer, the grass was greener, the skies were bluer, and smiles were

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3: 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The bus stops are opposite the Diagnostic and Treatment Centre. Full details of times can be found at the Stagecoach South website and on their app. The latest national and international news is next.
4: Around the hospital, online at hrbasingstoke.co.uk and across Basingstoke on DAB. This is HRB.
5: From the Sky News Centre at 6, the Conservatives claim the public will pay the price for the expanded early release prison scheme. From today, around 700 offenders will walk free in England and Wales, having served just a third of their sentences to clear up jail spaces in England and Wales. Metropolitan Police officers say there aren't enough cops to handle it, but Justice Secretary Alex Norris says he's been preparing for this necessary step.
6: We've made a really big investment in probation, £700 million over 3 years, but that's into staff, but also the largest expansion of tagging ever, exclusion zones, alcohol tagging, football bans, so people might be leaving prison, but they're not going on to live their free lives.
5: Donald Trump says an Israeli plumber who watches air crash investigation saved a plane from nosediving when a pilot stabbed another on a Fly Dubai flight. A suspect's in custody in Saudi Arabia. A death row inmate in Tennessee is still alive despite being given lethal injections. Krista Pike was due to be the first woman to be executed in the US state for more than 200 years, but still had a heartbeat after two doses. Davina McCall says Dame Esther Ranson made the world a better place and inspired so many following her death, aged 86. The former That's Life presenter also founded children's charity Childline in the 1980s. Adrian Mills worked with her.
7: The drive, the determination of a fierce woman, remarkable woman in a man's industry, remember, this is the mid-80s, is just astounding. Honestly, today, I always get emotional at happy events. We all knew it was going to happen, but it's knocked me sideways.
5: A new tax on vapes has kicked in, with experts warning higher prices could push people towards the black market. Cigarettes have also gone up. And MPs say the BBC shouldn't outbid rivals for shows like Suits and Scooby-Doo. Their report recommends a leaner, more efficient broadcaster, calling the licence fee model outdated. That's the latest.
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1: Here I am with Sally. Tell me about a bit about your job.
2: Well, I'm a healthcare assistant on the delivery suite. So I do, I just assist midwives in and around the hospital.
1: Important job.
2: I know.
1: And you get to cuddle all the new babies as well.
2: We try not to.
1: Because
2: 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We do on postnatal or when they're born, you can go in and you can help deliver them and such. So you do get a little bit of a cuddle.
1: Brilliant. Yeah.

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3: Hello and welcome. My name is Sharon Seaton and I'm the Children's Community Epilepsy Nurse and I'm also a Children's Community Sister. So Virtual Appointments is a online platform that we at Hampshire Hospitals are currently using since the pandemic to offer children and their families their continued care and review of their condition. So the benefits are that the families do not have to come into the hospital, so it's more convenient to them and a time and place when they can attend their appointment. The children don't have to be taken out of school for any length of time, and it's obviously easier for them to attend so they don't have to drive in. So we're saving them time and energy and money coming onto the hospital site. And the children are very interactive, more so than sometimes when they come to clinic and they see us face to face, because coming into hospital can be scary.
4: The latest national and international news is next.
0: On your smart speaker, online and across Basingstoke on DAB, this is HRB.
5: From the Sky News Centre at 7, an early release scheme aimed at tackling prison overcrowding in England and Wales will see around 700 offenders freed today. Officers are concerned it could place further pressure on already stretched police resources. Here's Met Chief Inspector Dave Beasley.
6: More people outside with tags on means there's probably more offences being committed, which means we need to go and get them. Capacity-wise, it's definitely a concern. Yeah, with reducing police numbers and increasing number of offenders, that's going the wrong way.
5: The government says it's rolling out the toughest ever controls. We're told a woman who was given two doses of a lethal injection on death row in America is still alive. Krista Pike's been taken to hospital in Tennessee, though officials insist every execution protocol was followed. A passenger who helped save a plane from crashing says he acted just in time after the captain was stabbed by his co-pilot. The Dubai to Tel Aviv flight plunged 14,000 feet before he took control. Dame Esther Anson's being remembered as a national treasure following her death aged 86. Anna Bates reports.
7: Good evening. We would like to thank you for all the letters you sent us this week.
8: She fronted TV show That's Life for more than 20 years, going on to found Childline in the 1980s.
9: There's no way that all these children could ask for help before.
8: She went on ITV's I'm a Celebrity, Get Me Out of Here in 2008.
10: I'm a ledge. Is that good or bad?
8: Following a stage 4 lung cancer diagnosis in 2023, she became a prominent assisted dying campaigner. Davina McCall says Dame Esther made the world a better place.
5: Parents are being warned about potentially deadly sleep aids for babies. A watchdog says adverts for products that claim to tackle reflux and colic could promote unsafe advice. And average gas and electricity bills in England, Wales and Scotland will go up by around £5 a month from today. It's as research suggests two-thirds of us are worried about affording energy. That's the latest.
0: Around the hospital, online at hrbasingstoke.co.uk and across Basingstoke on DAB. Local news and information. This is the HRB Breakfast Mix.

Good morning. You are listening to HRB. It's just gone 7 o'clock. It's time for the breakfast mix. Local news and information, plus interesting features.

0: Hi, I'm Gareth Davis. I'm one of the emergency medicine consultants. I think it's important at home to have a well-stocked first aid kit. Simple things we can have in our first aid kit are some items that we have here. So, for example, plasters or some simple dressings. So, for example, if you cut yourself with a knife, you can put some direct pressure on it and then you can put a plaster on it, and that might avoid coming to the emergency department. So, for example, simple bandages which you can get over the counter, which you can wrap it up, a simple dressing like this, or some gloves as well. And also, if you want to clean the wound, you can get some normal saline, which you can also get over the counter to give it a nice clean. And simple injuries, like, for example, if you hurt your elbow, if you fall over, a simple sling might be a good idea.
1: This is HRB.
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2: It's estimated that one in 10 of us has some degree of chronic kidney disease. Around half are at a stage where a significant part of kidney function has been lost and symptoms become more difficult to manage. Alison Railton is Head of Policy and External Affairs with Kidney Research UK.
3: Numbers are very big. There's an estimated 7.2 million people in the UK with kidney disease, and that's all the way through to stage 5, which is kidney failure, which is where you need dialysis or transplant. It's a very big patient population. And it's growing because the risk factors associated with kidney disease are increasing. So that's diabetes, high blood pressure, obesity, as well as an aging population. Kidney disease is a really hidden disease. People don't really understand what their kidneys do or even where they are. And unfortunately, symptoms in the early stage are pretty non-existent. So people don't know that their kidneys are deteriorating until it's quite late in the process.
2: We'll come to symptoms in a second, but given that most of us don't know where the kidneys are or what they do, can we focus on that?
3: The kidneys are two organs about the size of your fist that sit in your back area. The main function is to filter your blood. So they take out the toxins and regulate the level of water in your blood. They also do other things like regulate your blood pressure. They help in the production of red blood cells and contribute to bone health. So they provide many different functions within the body.
2: Warning signs include unexplained fatigue, insomnia, needing to get up during the night for a pee, cramps and breathlessness, which can all often be dismissed as being down to busy lifestyles, aging and being out of condition. Symptoms that may be more obvious include itchy skin, nausea, regularly swollen hands or ankles and blood in the urine, or pee that appears to be frothy. Chronic kidney disease can be diagnosed using blood and urine tests. Given the prevalence increases with age, is there a national screening program for kidney disease?
3: No, the NHS health check that's carried out at certain ages has checks for blood pressure and for diabetes, and so we would like to see a urine test as part of that health check. It's not in there currently. We believe if somebody is diagnosed with high blood pressure or diabetes, they should then have a test for kidney disease, because those conditions do go hand in hand, unfortunately.
2: Early diagnosis is essential to afford doctors the opportunity of slowing the progression of chronic kidney disease. For those of us that are in the latter stages, there's dialysis and transplant.
3: Dialysis is a really burdensome treatment. People have it every other day. They feel ill beforehand, they feel ill during the process, and they feel ill afterwards. So it doesn't make you feel better, and it's quite uncomfortable for people. So it really is something that people find very difficult. We try and get as many people as possible into the transplant, because that's a much better option for most people, and it gives you a better quality of life. But transplants don't last a lifetime. So if somebody needs a transplant at a relatively young age, they would then need several more transplants during their lifetime.
2: I read a statement from the UK government's Department of Health and Social Care, which says they're committed to kidney care. Are they?
3: We'd like to see kidney disease being a higher priority for government and the NHS. Kidney disease is absent from many government strategies. It's a big condition, both in terms of patient population, the impact on people, and then in addition to the sort of human and economic cost of kidney disease, there's also the environmental impact, because dialysis has a huge impact on the environment in terms of packaging waste, water consumption, and also transport to and from the dialysis centre 3 times a week. We want to try and prevent people from reaching the point where they need dialysis and a transplant.
2: Looking to the future, I understand there are new treatments in the pipeline. Give me some idea of the research initiatives that Kidney Research UK are undertaking.
3: Making dialysis more bearable for patients, making more kidneys available. If you are on the transplant waiting list, you have to wait for a kidney that matches your blood and tissue type. We funded some research in Cambridge that managed to change the blood type of a donated kidney, and that's really exciting then, because that makes that kidney available to anybody. So we're hoping more projects like that will come through, and we'll be able to fund more exciting sort of groundbreaking research like that.
2: My grateful thanks to Alison Railton. To find out more and to link through to Kidney Research UK, log onto our website, wordonhealth.com. 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
6: In today's local news, a man has been jailed for 29 weeks after stealing more than £600 worth of meat from a shop in Overton. John Wagstaff of Sunnymead, Oakley, took £633 worth of meat from the co-op in Winchester Street during five separate thefts in July, August and September. He was also found to have breached a criminal behaviour order imposed in March this year. Groundbreaking has begun on the £50 million development of a Basingstoke secondary school. Cranbourne School in Wessex Close is being rebuilt through the government's school rebuilding programme after it was identified as a priority due to the discovery of reinforced autoclaved aerated concrete and the poor condition of its existing buildings. Representatives from the Department for Education, Hampshire County Council and Graham joined school staff and students on Tuesday to officially break ground on the development. The hospice's monthly kilo sale has raised more than £15,000 to support patients and families across North Hampshire. St Michael's Hospice, which supports people with life-limited illnesses and those experiencing bereavement, launched a fundraising sales at its furniture store in 2025. Since then, the events have raised a total of £15,716. Kilo sales let shoppers buy pre-loved clothing and accessories for £10 per kilogram. The events are held on the first weekend of each month at the hospice's furniture store on Wade Road, Basingstoke. St Michael's Hospice must raise £15,000 each day to continue providing its vital services. The fundraising scheme not only supports hospice care but also promotes environmental sustainability by reducing textile waste.

Singing for the Brain takes place at Dashwood Manor Care Home in Kempshott, taking place on the fourth Wednesday of each month from 10:30 a.m. till 12 p.m. Meet other members of the community living with dementia and sing a variety of songs you know and love in a fun and friendly environment. Take part in vocal exercises that help improve brain activity and well-being. For more information, go to careuk.com/care-homes/dashwood-manor-kempshott. That's Singing for the Brain on the fourth Wednesday of each month at Dashwood Manor Care Home, Bradley Way in Basingstoke, from 10:30 a.m. till midday.

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5: Speaking to Sean, who is a member of the dementia team here at Basingstoke Hospital.
6: I guess the main point is that most of the time our patients generally don't come in because of the dementia itself. People living with dementia obviously get the same kind of ailments as everybody else, and the problem is the dementia will compound those issues. So we're essentially here to support them through that journey and hopefully kind of level that balance, make sure they get the support and the care that they need.
5: On top of the beds there's like a little sunflower logo. Perhaps you could just explain a little bit more about that for us?
6: The sunflower just denotes that somebody has a diagnosis of dementia. So it's not something that people may necessarily want to sort of be sort of everybody to know about, but they do need, again, that extra level of care. So it's just a way of allowing the staff on the wards to know that person has a diagnosis, and that whilst everyone should certainly have a person-centred approach given to them, that it's really, really important that we try and stress that and give them the time and the knowledge of our expertise that we're able to do.

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2: Hello there, it's Richard Smith here with another A to Z of Pop Trivia Challenge for you. And I'm looking for the answer to the following question. A UK-US male-female band, What Why took the song Apparently Nothing into the UK charts during the spring of 1991? A UK-US male-female band, What Why took the song Apparently Nothing into the UK charts during the spring of 1991? OK, your time's up. Did you get it? Well, the answer is The Young Disciples.

0: Well, that's all for now, but please do join me again soon here on your favourite station for more from the A to Z of Pop. I'll see you later. Ta-ra!
1: The A to Z of Pop Trivia Challenge with Richard Smith.
2: H-R-B. The Bluebell Cafe is for people with dementia and their carers, together with anyone who is lonely and would like some company. It's open every Friday from 2 till 4pm. Sometimes people just chat, but they also have community singing, puzzles, games, painting and occasional visits from talented musicians. And it's Easter and Christmas, they have chocolate afternoons as well. The Bluebell Cafe is at Holdshot Farm in Heckfield on the B3011 next to Rosie's Tea Shop. For more information, call Ron on 07831 612744 or David on 01256 211 508.

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5: From the Sky News Centre at 8, the Ministry of Justice says offenders freed partway through their jail sentences will face the toughest ever licence restrictions. From today, hundreds will be allowed out to help ease prison overcrowding in England and Wales. Tim Edwards' daughter Ellie was shot outside a Wirral pub on Christmas Eve in 2022. A man jailed for assisting the gunman's eligible for release.
6: He tried to cover the tracks of the killer by disposing of the gun, and also of trying to dispose of the car that was used on the night Ellie was killed. The fact of the matter is he was involved in a murder.
5: Officials say a woman who was given two doses of a lethal injection in America is still alive. Krista Pike is the only woman on death row in Tennessee for stabbing and beating a classmate in 1995. John North, who's been covering the case for three decades, was one of the journalists there to witness her execution.
7: It appeared that this did not go like they thought it was supposed to go, but we don't know that. When we left the building, so far as we knew, she was probably still alive. You just saw the emergency vehicles pull up.
5: Authorities insist every execution protocol was followed. Donald Trump says an Israeli plumber who watches air crash investigation saved a plane from nosediving when a pilot stabbed another on a Fly Dubai flight. A suspect's in custody in Saudi Arabia. Strictly's Anton Dubek, Davina McCall and Martin Lewis have all paid tribute to Dame Esther Ranson, who's died aged 86. The broadcaster's been remembered as a national treasure. Average annual energy bills will rise by £60 for a typical household in Britain from today. A survey suggests nearly two-thirds of us are worried about affording gas and electricity this winter. And Macklemore says he's blown away after selling out his upcoming Free Palestine tour. The rapper was dropped as Ed Sheeran's support act after comments he made about the conflict in Gaza. That's the latest.
1: Around the hospital, online at hrbasingstoke.co.uk and across Basingstoke on DAB. Local news and information. 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

The Romans named today after their own god of thunder, and also chief of the gods, Jupiter. When the Germanic tribes supplanted the resident Romans of England, they also supplanted their gods. They replaced Jupiter or Jove with Thor. Thus came the name Thorsdag, which comes down to modern English speakers today as Thursday.

0: Unlocking Hampshire's green potential at the Apollo Hotel Basingstoke on Tuesday the 10th of November between 9 a.m. and 1 p.m. Building on the success of last year's and previous year's events, the aim of the event is to show you how to better understand the practical steps you can take to achieve your environmental, social and governance goals. 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
1: All your favourites online, around the hospital, and across Basingstoke on DM.

The Tatley Community Social Group takes place every Thursday afternoon at 2:15 at Bishopsford Court in Hanger Road in Tatley. It's a warm, friendly and relaxed place for older people to get together over a cuppa and a piece of cake. A variety of activities provided by Basingstoke Neighbour Care, including the opportunity to be part of Risen Sequest on HRB once a month. It costs £2, including refreshments, at Bishopsford Court, Tatley, in Hanger Road, every Thursday from 2:15.

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1: 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On air and online 52 weeks of the year. Taking you behind the healthcare headlines, this is Word on Health. Bleeding disorders are a group of rare conditions that result when the blood cannot clot properly, with the result that they can bleed for longer than normal, and some people may experience spontaneous bleeding into joints, muscles, or other parts of their bodies, which can lead to developmental and permanent mobility issues. These diseases are almost always inherited, although in rare cases, they can develop later in life if the body forms antibodies that fights against the blood's natural clotting factors. Perhaps the most well-known bleeding disorder is haemophilia A, which predominantly, but not exclusively, affects men. Clive Smith is chair of the Haemophilia Society and lives with the condition.
2: Haemophilia is a genetic clotting disorder. There's something that's known as the clotting cascade. If you were to bump your leg on a table, then your clotting cascade would kick in. Your body would then produce thrombin, which would prevent any internal bleeding. The clotting cascade is actually a Y shape, but if you think of it almost like a domino, there are two main types of haemophilia, haemophilia A and haemophilia B. Haemophilia A is factor 8 deficiency, haemophilia B is factor 9 deficiency. Haemophilia C is rarer still, and that's factor 11 deficiency. And it means that when you get to that bit in the dominoes, as it were, number 8's missing, or number 9, or number 11 missing. So the traditional treatment has been to replace those missing clotting factors. So that's what I inject myself with, factor replacement therapy.
1: Haemophilia isn't the only bleeding disorder that your society provides help and support for. How large is the patient community?
2: The latest records show 10,952 people recorded in the UK as having haemophilia itself. The most common bleeding disorder is actually a disease called von Willebrand's disease, and that actually affects majority of women. So I think in the UK more broadly, we have just over 30,000 people diagnosed with bleeding disorders, but we think there are around something like 35,000 people living with an undiagnosed bleeding disorder. There are a variety of reasons for that. Often they affect women, and there's a perception, at least amongst some healthcare professionals, that men bleed and women carry the disorder, and so it can be underestimated to that extent. Sometimes within families, women might report having heavy periods, for example, and then they might go and speak to a relative, and because they have the same condition unknowingly, they will then normalize it and say, oh yeah, we're just a family of heavy bleeders, for example, so they will never seek help. Often sometimes healthcare professionals carry out inquiries and don't actually get to the root cause of it. So diagnosis is an issue around the world, and I think we often think that living in a developed Western country that diagnosis would be good, and it is relatively good, but we shouldn't underestimate the fact that there are a significant number of people out there who are undiagnosed.
1: We'll have more details on the wordonhealth.com website on that. It has to be said that people with bleeding disorders haven't been helped by myths and misconceptions, errors in the past that resulted in a statutory public inquiry on contaminated blood in the 1970s and 1980s, which created unnecessary deaths and suffering of the darker days. Today, treatments for bleeding disorders have been transformed, and you and other members of the community are keen to share the news that it is possible to live well with a bleeding disorder.
2: Undoubtedly, it is possible to live an active and full lifestyle with haemophilia. It requires a combination of things: good doctors, good nurses, good physiotherapists, psychological support, knowing about treatments, living a healthy lifestyle, family support, social support, and support within the community as well, because it's a rare disease. Lots of people aren't always sure what you can and can't do. For example, I'm going to a meeting with the Haemophilia Society. There's a newly diagnosed weekend, which is set up for families and parents who've had recently had children with bleeding disorders. And it's about talking to them and actually for them seeing somebody with a bleeding disorder, what they look like, what they can do, what they can achieve, what perhaps they don't do, perhaps the precautions they take in life, all those sorts of things.
1: My grateful thanks to Clive Smith. For further information and to link through to the Haemophilia Society, log onto our website, www.wordonhealth.com. 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

Around the hospital, online at hrbasingstoke.co.uk, and across Basingstoke on DAB. This is HRB. 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

0: You're listening to HRB, and I'm joined by Stephanie Wallace, who is our HealthWise coordinator at Basingstoke Sports Centre, who's here to talk about exercise referral schemes. Welcome to HRB.
1: Lovely, thank you for having me.
0: So tell us what it's all about then.
1: So our HealthWise exercise referral scheme covers a broad range of different medical conditions, actually. So it's a 12-week supported scheme. It's for anyone with medical conditions, but we do have specialist pathways for cancer rehab, cardiac rehab, Parkinson's. And basically what it is 12 weeks you get to use the facilities of the sports centre under myself and my team. And we help support and guide you in how to exercise with your medical condition.
0: And you get with people with medical conditions like that, it's very important to keep moving, isn't it? And it can be harder as well, can't it?
1: Absolutely. I think a lot of people, when they've got medical conditions, they don't really know where to start or what's safe for them to do. And it can be really nerve-wracking if you're not sure what's going to be safe for you. But I think the majority of medical conditions out there, exercise benefits most things as long as you're doing a safe and appropriate level for yourself. It can really help improve people's quality of life just by keeping active.
0: And what sort of exercises and activities are involved?
1: So if someone came through on the scheme, facilities that we've got at the Basingstoke Sports Centre, we have a lovely large swimming pool, we've got a main gym, we've got a ladies only gym. We've also got a move suite, which is power assisted equipment. So that's really good for anyone with mobility issues or struggle to use sort of your normal kind of gym equipment. So we can get people in wheelchairs on that equipment as well, as long as they can transfer from their wheelchair to the

0: moving, cancer rehab, it's really important to try and get your energy levels and strength back after treatment. So again, any form of exercise can really benefit with that.
1: Because when you've been ill and maybe haven't been moving around for a while as much, it's often difficult to get going again, isn't it?
0: Absolutely, and that getting going is the hardest part, which is why we're here to try and help support and give them that motivation to get going, because it does, it takes it out of you, particularly if you've gone through treatment or something. So coming in and trying a bit of gentle exercise, it's not only great for the physical benefits, but it's also for mental well-being as well.
1: Yes, I remember when I was ill about 10 years ago, and I hadn't been swimming for about 10 weeks, and it was really nice to get back into it.
0: Absolutely. And that's it. It's, you kind of feel like you're returning back to a bit of norm, you know, something that you used to do. And, you know, some people might not get the buzz from it, but it does. It makes you feel good. It gets those happy hormones going.
1: And presumably there's a social aspect involved as well, because you've got someone will be with other people who have been through similar things.
0: Absolutely. So I run a class for people with prostate cancer and also a class for people with Parkinson's. So actually being in that class with everyone else that's in a similar boat, you know, you don't have to worry about feeling judged because everyone's there. They've been through the same thing. The Move Suite is incredibly social. I think a lot of people, it's a reason to come out. And it might be their only opportunity that they actually get to sit and chat with other people as well. So it is very much about social side of it as well.
1: And so how do people find you then? Do they get referred by the NHS?
0: So yeah, they can get referred by any sort of medical profession. So normally it's GPs, it can be social prescribers, physios, practice nurses, even pharmacists can now refer in as well. So most of the local surgeries in Basingstoke are aware of our scheme, so they would just fill out a form and then that gets emailed to me, and then we contact the person directly.
1: And is this for people who haven't necessarily been ill but just been told by their doctor to get themselves a bit fitter?
0: Absolutely. You don't necessarily have to have a medical condition. It could be that you're just inactive, or you might need to lose a little bit of weight or something like that. So it can be, you don't have to have a medical condition to use it.
1: Excellent. Okay, well, thanks for talking to us, and good luck for the future of the scheme.
0: Lovely. Thank you very much for having me.
1: Thanks a lot.

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2: This is Gary Jackson inviting you to join me for Dark Side of the Moon, the classic progressive rock show on this station. With the intro quiz, the sloppy bit in the middle, plus music from artists like Deep Purple, Yes, and Pink Floyd, we'll be taking a look back to the days when vinyl albums sold by the truckload, along with the occasional guest like Rick Wakeman.
3: Well, I'd just come back from, say, Russia with the USSR there. I'd just come back. It was before the Berlin Wall came down. And to cut a long story short, I've got arrested while I was over there for basically for stealing a KGB uniform, really.
2: That's The Dark Side of the Moon with Gary Jackson.
4: Hello and welcome. My name is Sharon Seaton and I'm the Children's Community Epilepsy Nurse and I'm also a Children's Community Sister. So Virtual Appointments is an online platform that we at Hampshire Hospitals are currently using since the pandemic to offer children and their families their continued care and review of their condition. So the benefits are that the families do not have to come into the hospital, so it's more convenient to them and a time and place when they can attend their appointment. The children don't have to be taken out of school for any length of time, and it's obviously easier for them to attend so they don't have to drive in. So we're saving them time and energy and money coming onto the hospital site, and the children are very interactive. More so than sometimes when they come to clinic and they see us face to face, because coming into hospital can be scary.
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1: From our studios at Basingstoke and North Hampshire Hospital, online, around the hospital, and across Basingstoke on DAB, this is HRB. Centre at 9. Police are warning an influx of early release inmates into society could place further pressure on resources. Around 700 will be freed today to create more space in prisons in England and Wales. The Met's Deputy Assistant Commissioner Ben Russell's concerned about what officers are able to focus on.
2: We only have limited resources, we only have limited officer numbers. There's so many different examples where we're not able to focus on protecting the public from investigating crime, protecting the public from harm in this respect, because we're having to recompense for the failings of the criminal justice system.
1: The government says offenders will face the toughest ever license restrictions. US authorities have so far been unable to execute the only woman on death row in Tennessee, despite two attempts. Krista Pike has been taken to hospital after being given the lethal injections. Journalists who witnessed what happened, like Catherine Sweeney, say they even heard her snoring.
3: She was still breathing at the end, was very ragged. She lifted her head up and was looking around at one point. None of it was normal. I covered all the executions last year and most of the ones this year. We haven't seen anything like it.
1: Officials insist they followed the normal protocol. The Israeli Prime Minister says his country will get to the root of the alleged attempt to crash a Fly Dubai flight bound for Tel Aviv. It's alleged the co-pilot stabbed the captain and sent the plane plunging nearly 14,000 feet. Millions of homes across England, Scotland and Wales are now paying more for their gas and electricity as price rises kick in. Average yearly energy bills will increase by £60. A new tax on vapes is in force, with experts warning higher prices could push people towards the black market. Cigarettes have also gone up. And British tennis player Sonia Kartal has won on her return to the WTA Tour after almost 6 months out injured. She beat Spaniard Andrea Lazaro Garcia in straight sets at the China Open. That's the latest. I'm Kat Suave.
4: 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The Old Basing Carnival. The Tadley Treacle Fair. 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

0: by Kylie's Greatest Hits is Kylie Minogue featuring Robbie Williams, Kids. And we say welcome along to the Vinyl Impressions. Indeed, today we look at hits of the 2000s. We'll do something from Kylie in her own right. This is Can't Get You Out of My Head.
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0: I don't think she raps in this one.

0: Diana Ross performed Chain Reaction many moons ago. The Steps version, though, was in the charts. That's what we're looking at today.
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0: Here's their version. Bit of a good one, too.

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I want love, simplifying things and not being too complicated, unlike Avril Lavigne.

0: Calvin Harris, I'm not alone, he's certainly not. We're on the 2000s.
1: Hit the beat and take it to the verse now. Yeah.

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2: 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And it's called Not Fair. Let's make her welcome Ms. Lily Allen.

0: Let's carry you home. We've got to go home in just two songs' time. So Mark Ronson first off, then Mint Royale. And we'll catch you for another Vinyl Impressions next time. Thank you for being there, and catch you later. Bye-bye for now.
1: Bye, it's Rolling.
2: I'm sorry, Charlie Murphy. I was having too much fun.

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1: From the Sky News Centre at 10, Metropolitan Police officers are warning there aren't enough cops to manage the impact of around 700 prisoners getting out early from today. It's the first phase of a scheme designed to ease overcrowding in England and Wales. Ministers insist offenders on licence will face the toughest ever restrictions. Rhiannon Bragg was a victim of stalking.
2: Just under a year after he'd been released, I received a call from probation to let me know that he had been found dead. And that was what made me realise how at risk I had felt even with those measures.
1: Execution witnesses in the US have described hearing a woman snoring, having survived two doses of lethal injection. Krista Pike is on death row in Tennessee and has now been taken to hospital. Dame Esther Ranson's being remembered as a legend of British broadcasting following her death at the age of 86. The former presenter founded Childline in the 80s. The Israeli Prime Minister says his country will get to the root of the alleged attempt to crash a Fly Dubai flight bound for Tel Aviv. It's alleged the co-pilot stabbed the captain and sent the plane plunging nearly 14,000 feet. Benjamin Netanyahu says investigators will look at whether he had accomplices or any link to Iran. Israel's PMs updated Donald Trump.
3: Supposedly a plumber grabbed a stick, and through watching this unbelievably crazy show, I watch it because they always talk about this should have happened, that should have. He grabbed the stick, pulled it up, leveled out the plane before it crashed.
1: MPs are recommending the BBC licence fee be reduced in price but extended to cover services beyond TV. The broadcasters admitted it needs to evolve, with one recommendation being to stop outbidding rivals for shows like Suits. And newborns in England will be tested from today for the spinal health condition affecting former Little Mix star Jessie Nelson's twin daughters. She's campaigned for SMA screening. That's the latest.
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good morning. Oh, clearing the old frog out the throat. Yeah, quite appropriate, actually. Just got back from France last night. My goodness. Went down to Carcassonne with a great bunch of people, courtesy of Great Rail. The missus and I had a wonderful holiday. Carcassonne, gosh, what a place. Medieval walled city. Built in the 13th century. If you've never been, I can highly recommend it. But getting back yesterday took us 14 and a half hours, including 1.5 hours on a coach, going round Paris in the traffic. Yeah. Still, every holiday has its ups and downs, doesn't it? But it was a truly magnificent time. Right, so anyway, what have we got for you today? Well, of course, we have got Susie's Song of the Week. That's next. We have got the birthdays, if it's your birthday today. Some people that you share it with. We've got a featured artist. Tell you a bit more about them later. Local news and weather at 10:30. HRB Diary at 11:30. What became number one? But we're going to do that a little bit differently. We usually do what became number one on this day in a previous year, but we're going to sort of celebrate a different sort of number one from yesterday. So you'll have to wait until after about 11:30 to find out what that is. And of course, your requests and dedications. I'll tell you how to get those on the air after Susie's Song of the Week. It's Jerry and the Pacemakers from 1963. When

Cherry and the Pacemakers from 1963. Right, so if you want me to play a record for you or for somebody else, here's what you have to do. If you're a patient in the hospital, pick up your bedside phone and press the hospital radio button to call us for free. 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Send a text or voice note via WhatsApp 074000 430 88. That's 074000 430 88. Tell us what you'd like to hear, the name of the song and the artist, and your name, and roughly where you are. You know, if you're in Basingstoke or Hook or Tadley or wherever it is, just tell us where you are. You don't have to have your actual address, and I'll gladly play your song before 12 p.m. today, of course, when Elliot will be here with your lunch break.

0: Sophie Ellis-Bextor from 2002, Get Over You. You're listening to Hospital Radio Basingstoke with David Saunderson here with you until midday. So, this time of the day, it's time to introduce our featured artist. Right, so this band has sold more than 118 million records worldwide during their career, and they've had 64 British hit singles, with 22 reaching the top 10. And you'll hear the first song from them, because we play four from our featured artist on each show, coming up right after this.
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2: 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The latest local news with the Basingstoke Gazette here on HRB in 15 minutes.
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Yes, that's our featured artist for today. Of course, Status Quo. Remember the seeing them at Basingstoke Anvil? Oh, not that long ago. Anyway, they've been going a long time, haven't they? Formed in 1962. That wasn't their original name, but they soon became Status Quo. As I said, they've had more than 60 chart hits in the UK. Known as the Three Chord Wonders, aren't they? And that one, Caroline, released in 1973, got to number five. It was one of their opening songs at their concerts for more than 25 years. And, of course, we're going to go with more songs from Status Quo throughout the show. But now let's move on. Here's a bit of Robbie Williams.

A bit of Robbie Williams there and Spies. You're listening to Hospital Radio Basingstoke. Lots more to come in the show. We've got the news and weather coming up at 10:30. And now here's The Cure, In Between Days from 1985.

Between Days, The Cure from 1985. Before that, Robbie Williams from 2025. We do like to jump around a bit, so let's go back, right back to 1959. Here's Neil Sedaka. Oh, Carol.

0: Carol, Neil Sedaka from 1959. That was a hit song about his high school girlfriend and classmate, Carol Klein, who later became famous as Carol King. Right, the time's 10:30. Time for a bit of this.
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0: In your local news today, a teenager has been arrested after a series of burglaries that saw five addresses targeted in 2 hours. It comes after reports that five homes on the Berg Estate and South Ham were targeted by burglars. Addresses on Woodroff Drive and Branton Close were accessed between 3:20 a.m. and 4:10 a.m. on September the 9th. No items were stolen. Further reports confirmed that homes on Woodroff Drive and Branton Close were accessed between 3:20 and 4:10. No items stolen. Officers also reported that attempts were made to access properties on High Drive, Warren Way and Pittman Close on September the 9th. A man has been jailed for 29 weeks after stealing more than £600 worth of meat from a shop in Overton. John Wagstaff of Sunnymead, Oakley, took £633 worth of meat from the co-op on Winchester Street during five separate thefts in July, August and September. He was also found to have breached a criminal behavioural order imposed in March this year. Finally, a rare triple header of IVAT locomotives will be the star attraction at a Heritage Railway Gala taking place this weekend. The Watercress Line's annual Autumn Steam Gala will run from October the 2nd to October the 4th, promising unlimited train rides and behind-the-scenes experiences at the Hampshire Railway. This year's event will feature three IVAT engines brought together in a special tribute to the historic locomotive class.
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0: Okay, so your local weather for today will see a fair amount of sunshine, a high of 19 degrees centigrade, and a gentle breeze from the southwest. Tonight we'll see a clear sky and light winds from the southwest and a low of 11 degrees. The outlook for the next few days, sunny intervals, gentle breezes, and highs of around 20.
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Oh, doesn't that make you feel mellow? The Stylistics, you make me feel brand new from 1974. Time on HRB is 10:37. Bee's just got back from the wards. She's been up to C3. She was at C4, and she met someone in C3 that she'd seen in C4 a couple of weeks ago. Gosh, anyway, we're going to start with the requests very, very soon. But let's have a bit of Tina Turner, shall we? I don't want to lose you. No, we certainly don't here on HRB.

0: Turner. I don't want to lose you. 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And that got to number 8 in 1989. Right, time for our first request. So, B, over to you. All about Peter.
1: Hello, Peter. Well, last week you were in C3 and now you're in C4, but you still want Kathy Kirby because it's a lovely song, Secret Love, and it's especially for your wife, Enid, 61 years married in August. Congratulations.

0: Secret Love, Kathy Kirby, especially for Peter, and dedicated to his wife Enid up there in C3. Okay, in time on HRB, 10:44, which means we're going to have the second song from our featured artist, the wonderful Status Quo, coming up right after this.
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4: 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It was a very hot year. Swap Shop started with that other 30 chap. What was his name?
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That's the second song from our featured artists today, Status Quo. Rocking all over the world, of course, written by John Fogerty of Creedence Clearwater Revival. But

0: course. Status Quo. We love that one, don't we? Got to number three and was their eighth top ten hit. And they opened Live Aid with that song at Wembley Stadium in July 1985. Right, over to B.
1: Hello. Phil, up in C4, such a lovely time talking to you today. You want Cry Me a River by Julie London. You were an RAF, you were a polo teacher, and this is for your beautiful wife, Eileen.

Especially for Phil in C4. That was Cry Me a River. Okay, to take us up to the national and international news, here's a bit of Phil Collins. Something's in the air tonight here on HRB.

0: Phil Collins in the air tonight. And B and I were saying, do you remember the advert there where the gorillas playing the drums? I can't even remember what the advert was for. Can you, B?
1: No, yeah. I can't.
2: I'll have to think on it.
0: Yeah, so if anyone knows, tell us. 07 4000 4300 88. Gosh, okay, so we've got lots more to come in the next hour. 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
7: 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Bin it. 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

0: from our studios at Basingstoke and North Hampshire Hospital, broadcasting across Basingstoke on DAB, this is HRB.
1: From the Sky News Centre at 11, inmates are starting to be freed from prisons across England and Wales as part of the early release scheme. Around 700 offenders are being let out after only serving at least a third of their sentence. Metropolitan Police officers say there aren't enough cops to handle it. But Justice Secretary Alex Norris says he's been preparing for this necessary step.
2: We've made a really big investment in probation, £700 million over 3 years, but that's into staff, but also the largest expansion of tagging ever, exclusion zones, alcohol tagging, football bans, so people might be leaving prison, but they're not going on to live their free lives.
1: The only woman on Tennessee's death row has been taken to hospital after a botched execution. Krista Pike was given 2 doses of lethal injection, but was still breathing and looking around. Ministers have confirmed the UK's looking at flight safety after a captain was allegedly stabbed by his co-pilot on a Fly Dubai service. The flight to Tel Aviv plunged 14,000 feet before passengers took control and pulled it out of its dive. 2 off-duty pilots then made an emergency landing in Saudi Arabia, where the suspect was detained. Almog Itali was on board.
3: Crew members rushing to the front of the plane. We understood that there was kind of attack. The most important thing is that we managed to back home safely because of a very, very brave man.
1: England footballer Ivan Toney's pleaded not guilty to assaulting a man at a nightclub in central London last year. His spokesperson says he looks forward to clearing his name in court. Northern Ireland's become the first country in the UK to introduce graduated driving licences. Learners will have to spend at least 6 months getting practical experience before they pass their test, then display an R plate after they pass. And a new tax on vapes has come into force. The duty adds £2.20 to every 10 millilitres of e-liquid. That's the latest.
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Manic Monday, The Bangles from 1985. Right, the time is just after 11:05 on a Thursday morning, so it means it's time for this. Let's

0: share it with.
1: Yes, indeed. Happy birthday today if it's yours. And here are some people you share it with. I'd never try to sing. Julie Andrews, yes. Born Julia Elizabeth Wells in 1935. She's 91 today. English actress, singer, author and theatre director, celebrated for her four-octave voice and iconic roles, of course, in My Fair Lady and Camelot. And she won the Academy Award for Mary Poppins and earned further acclaim. The Sound of Music. Gosh, we could talk all day about Mary, about Julie, couldn't we? But we're not going to, because we've got two other people to fit in. Keith, Peter, Thomas, Francis, Julian, John Duffy, known as Keith Duffy. Do you think they didn't know what to call him? Anyway, he was born in 1974, Irish singer, actor, television and radio presenter and drummer, best known as a member of Boyzone, which sold more than 13 million records and scored multiple UK number one hits. But we're going to go with a chap called Robert Berkeley Davis. Who's he, you say? He was born in 1947, so he's 79 today. English guitarist and songwriter who achieved early fame as a founding member of the glam rock band Mudd, formed in 1966. In addition to playing lead guitar, he wrote some of the band's songs, including their first single, Flower Power. Don't think I remember that one, actually. Released in October 1967. Yeah, I was a bit young then. But it didn't do much, but he co-wrote more than 45 songs for the band. And his first biggest songwriting hit was Lucy, which reached number 10 on the UK single chart in September 1975. But we're going to go with this one because it gets you moving. Yeah, if you're able to, why not get out of your bed, make sure you don't knock your drip stand over or whatever, and see if you can remember how to do the, you know, stepping forward, stepping sideways, stepping back, stepping the other way, stepping forward. Yeah, it's tiger feet. Yeah.

0: There's Mudd's Tiger Feet, and that was a number one, of course, for them back in 1974. You're listening to HRB. Time for another request, so over to B.
1: Hi, Robert, up in C4. Your lucky dip is going to be Buddy Holly, Heartbeat. You've been here.

0: Oh, well done, Robert. That's Heartbeat Buddy Holly from 1959. It's one of my wife's favourite songs as well. So well done, Robert. Over to B.
1: This is for you, Marlene, up in the C4. Lovely to talk to you today. Jim Reeves, welcome to my world.

0: Welcome to my world. Jim Reeves, especially for Marlene. Up there in C4. Time on HRB is just after, it's 11:16. So we have got the third song from our featured artist Status Quo coming up right after this.
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0: Our featured artists for today, Status Quo, whatever you want that. Got B and I, we're sitting here watching, nodding our heads to that one, aren't we, B?
1: We are.
0: Okay, over to you for the next request.
1: Hi, Alex, up in C4. Really enjoyed talking to you today. This you wanted for your nan, Linda Butler. I'm wishing you all the best. Tears for Fears, Everybody Wants to Rule the World.
0: It's on HRB.

0: Tears for fears. Everybody wants to rule the world. Yeah, there's a few people out there who seem to want to do that, don't they? They're from 1985. Great choice. Great choice, Alex, up there in C4. Right, over to B.
1: Up in C4 again. Rachel, lovely talking to you. You requested a song for your mum. Her name's Janet. Eva Cassidy, Songbird.

0: What a beautiful voice that woman has got, hasn't she? Eva Cassidy, Songbird, for Rachel up there in C4, for your mum, Janet.
1: The HRB Diary.
0: Okay, so for your diary today, it's Hook Books. Yes, every Thursday, first Thursday of the month, Hook Books, 2 to 4pm at the Elizabeth Hall, Raven Road, Hook. 3,000 adult paperback fiction to choose from, plus children's books. 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Plus, there's the tea room, pop-up tea room. Slice of cake, just £2. Drink, £1. What could be better? So, to get your fiction fix, come along to Hook Books today, 2 to 4pm at the Elizabeth Hall, Raven Road, Hook, RG27 9HH.
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2: With David Saunderson.

Blondie, Heart of Glass from 1978. Right, we're into the last half hour of the show. And this time on Thursday morning, we generally do the number one. What became number one on this day in a previous year? But we've only got one song to choose from, and I can't actually access it. It was in 2011, No Regrets by Dappy. That was there for 1 week. So we're going to go for a slightly different thing, because it was the number one song, the very first song played on Radio 1, which started in 1967 on the 30th of September. So, yeah, yesterday. So this was the very first song played on Radio 1 by Mr. Tony Blackburn, of course. It's The Move, Flowers in the Rain.

0: Yes, that was the very first song to be played on Radio 1. Flowers in the Rain by The Move. We've not seen much rain, have we? Oh, dear, no. Anyway, it's supposed to be quite nice over the weekend, but time for the next request.
1: Hello, Sue, up in C3. I loved your T-shirt. It said staying in T-shirt, but hopefully you'll be out soon. This is Bette Midler, Wind Beneath My Wings.

0: Especially for you, Sue, up there in C3. Bette Midler, Wind Beneath My Wings. 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
3: Well, due to our coverage of the Basingstoke Half Marathon, there's no weekend prize draw this weekend. But we still have a prize to give away to the winner of the draw on the 20th of September. So Steve, who was on CCU and number 4 in the draw that weekend, your prize is here. 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You have until the end of Sunday the 4th of October to claim your prize. So Steve, if you're listening,

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0: That's the final song from our featured artist today. Status Quo in the Army Now. That song was actually written and recorded by a couple of Dutch brothers, Rob and Ferdy Bolland, in 1981. 5 years later, though, that was the title track of their album In the Army Now. And it got to number two as a single in the UK. Over to B.
1: I popped up to C3 and I saw Bernice. This is especially for all your family. Sister Sledge, We Are Family.

0: It goes specially for Bernice up there in C3. We are family, Sister Sledge from 1979. Gosh, time's running out, but we're just going to manage to squeeze in that last request.
1: Christine, this is for you. It's Fleetwood Mac Dreams on this lovely sunny October day. Enjoy.

0: Especially for Christine in C4, Fleetwood Mac Dreams from 1977. And that pretty much completes the music for this morning. Just want to give a quick shout out if you're taking part or watching or whatever in the Basingstoke Half Marathon. That's this Sunday, the 4th of October. And it's at the War Memorial Park, Basingstoke. There's a half marathon that starts at 10 o'clock. There's a 10K at 10:33, 5K later, and children's races. But anyway, that's all from B and me. Back next week with more requests and dedications, another featured artists, more birthdays, number one from a previous year, news, weather, diary, you name it. We'll be back with it next week. But until then, I hope the rest of your day goes well. It's goodbye from me. Ta-ra.
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3: Hey, it's the Emperor Roscoe. Doing a gabba gabba gabba with you. 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
5: 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I say I don't like cricket. Oh no, I love it.
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0: From our studios at Basingstoke and North Hampshire Hospital, online, around the hospital, and across Basingstoke on DAB, this is HRB.
1: From the Sky News Centre at midday. Thank you, Andy Burnham, is the message from one prisoner who's among hundreds due to be released partway through their sentences today. Ministers insist their licence conditions will be the toughest ever. The scheme's designed to free up cell space in England and Wales. Police worry about the strain on resources. Farah Naz's niece, Zara Alina, was killed by an ex-convict.
2: When you go back to your relationship and you don't have three meals a day or you don't have work, risk will escalate. In our case, there wasn't even a home for the killer to go to. So how was he going to be adequately supervised?
1: A death row inmate in Tennessee has been taken to hospital after two lethal injections failed to kill her. Krista Pike was said to have been loudly snoring after the attempts. A government minister says they'll be looking at flight safety after an alleged stabbing on board a Fly Dubai flight. A pilot's accused of attacking the captain, causing the Tel Aviv-bound plane to plummet 14,000 feet. Donald Trump's praised an Israeli plumber who intervened, having watched an air crash TV show. Israel's released footage of Yaniv Hayoun meeting their prime minister.
3: I ran towards the cockpit and there was a very sharp nosedive which sent me flying. The pilots were in their seats, one had slumped down, the other was slumped over the controls. I started pulling the controls back and the plane started to level out a bit.
1: The UK has announced a new package of sanctions against Russia. The 31 new measures target those accused of torturing Ukrainian civilians. England footballer Ivan Toney has pleaded not guilty to assault at a central London nightclub last December. He's appeared at Westminster Magistrates Court this morning. And Macklemore says he's blown away after selling out his upcoming Free Palestine tour. The rapper was dropped as Ed Sheeran's support act after comments he made about the conflict in Gaza. That's the latest. I'm Kat.
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0: With Neil Ogden.

afternoon, the Carlisle here on HRB. Good afternoon, it's Thursday lunchtime. This is Neil Ogden, just after 12 o'clock. How are you doing this Thursday? How's your Thursday going? How's your week going? Gone quickly for me, don't know about you. How did it get to be Friday? How did it get to be October? Come to that. Thanks to David Sullivan for the last 2 hours. I'm here till 1 o'clock. Of local news at 1:30 and the local weather as well. Very nice out there today. And the word on health as well, here's the police.

0: Billy O'Shea and Caribbean Queen here on HRB. Originally started off as European Queen, did that song, and they changed it to Caribbean Queen. No idea why, but if you buy the 45-inch single, the vinyl single, you get European Queen on the B-side. But no idea why it was changed. If anyone knows, send me a WhatsApp message, 07400 430 88. Hey, Jim, we're Thursday at lunch break here on HRB. I'm Neil Ogden. Thanks for joining us. Wherever you're listening to HRB, lunchtime. Stick around. We have the local news at 12:30, and before that, though, Word on Health is coming soon with Paul Pennington.
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0: NCC here on HRB. Your Thursday lunch break until 1 o'clock. EastEnders continues tonight at 7:30. It finished last night on, revealing that there's some sort of secret between Ned and Nicola. So no doubt that will be the subject of the storyline over the next few weeks, won't it? What's the secret? Do we get to find out? Anyway, that was last night's cliffhanger. 7:30 tonight, BBC One, it continues. And then the return of the Celebrity Traitors at 8 o'clock. So much talk about this, but it just goes over my head because I must be one of the few people in the country that have never ever watched The Traitors, celebrity or otherwise. It's just not something that appeals to me. I don't know why. But anyway, Celebrity Traitors is back tonight at 8 o'clock. If you're wondering what happened to the final edition of the Dragon's Den series, by the way, it was on last Friday. Totally unpromoted, but they showed it last Friday. At 8 o'clock. So he's on iPlayer, if you think you missed it, which you might have done. Tuukka Silliman's last show, and they did a look back of it, of his time on the show. But it was on last Friday. So if you think you missed that, you missed something, you might have done. It's on iPlayer, though.
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2: This month and every month, the autism community want us all to be more accepting of what they live with, to help overcome the challenges that too many of the 700,000 people across the UK who live with autism have to face. Tim Nichols is from the National Autistic Society.
3: Our supporters consistently say that improving public understanding of autism is their top priority, and that would have a fantastic impact on their lives. If we're to change how the world sees autism, we need to increase understanding in every sector of society. And people with autism can get the support they need at the right time. The kinds of support that can include will depend. For a child, it might include speech and language therapy or having learning support within a school. Sometimes it might mean having to go to a specialist school, but a lot of the time it's within mainstream education. And as an adult, people with autism might need support from social services to live independently.
2: Tim, when it comes to awareness on the plus side, studies have suggested that 99.5% of us have heard of autism, but on the downside, many of those polled struggle to define what it actually is.
3: Autism is basically a communication disorder that affects how a person sees the world around them and how they communicate with other people. We talk about it as a spectrum condition. That means that while all people with autism share certain areas of difficulty, the condition affects them in different ways. Some people with autism are able to live independent lives, but some others are going to need a lot of support, possibly in a specialist environment.
2: How might it manifest itself?
3: The signs and symptoms of autism vary from person to person. So while some people may have a language delay as a child or communication problems as an adult to find it difficult to make friends, for example, they may also find it very difficult to pick up on social rules within a group setting, or they may take things very literally and not make eye contact. And some of these things can go unnoticed, especially whilst a person is at school, where structures like timetables and rules will help them be supported. And then they have a lot of difficulty leaving that school setting where there's much less structure.
2: It has to be said, the National Strategy for Autistic Children, Young People and Adults aims to reduce health and care inequalities, improve early identification and reduce diagnosis waiting times. As you say, getting the right type of support and understanding is key, and we can all play a part in that. There's also a need for more employers to be accepting of the huge potential that people with autism offer. Currently, only 30% of adults with autism are in any type of employment, but I know with simple adjustments, they can make excellent employees, and not just in technical roles.
3: People with autism can bring a wide number of positive attributes to a job: problem-solving skills, attention to detail, reliability, loyalty that employers really value. What is important is that there is the right support there for them to be able to do that, and that might mean training for other staff so they understand autism. It might mean changes to the physical environment. But there are no limits on what jobs people with autism might actually be capable of.
2: My grateful thanks to Tim Nichols. To find out more and to access the latest edition of our Word on Health podcast, visit our website, wordonhealth.com. 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
0: There's more from the Word on Health later. The afternoon mix from 1 o'clock, which also features Word Whiz and the updates of the pop bite size as well. Local news headlines coming next on HLB.

0: Dave Edmund, I hear you knocking here on HRB, your Thursday lunch break. It's Neil Ogden here until 1 o'clock today. Later on, though, we've got Music On Demand back with Mark Payne tonight at 8 o'clock. So if you like your favourite song on the air, then pick out your bedside phone. If you're in hospital, press the hospital radio button and tell us what music you'd like us to play, or send us a WhatsApp message 07400 430 88. Or you can do it the old-fashioned way. If you're outside the hospital, 01256 313521 is the studio number. Mark Payne with you from 8 o'clock tonight. We'll check out the local weather next. Very on October light out there. I'll tell you more about that after the headlines of 12:30.
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2: In today's local news, a man has been jailed for 29 weeks after stealing more than £600 worth of meat from a shop in Overton. John Wagstaff of Sunnymead, Oakley, took £633 worth of meat from the co-op in Winchester Street during five separate thefts in July, August and September. He was also found to have breached a criminal behaviour order imposed in March this year. Groundbreaking has begun on the £50 million development of a Basingstoke secondary school. Cranbourne School in Wessex Close is being rebuilt through the government's school rebuilding programme after it was identified as a priority due to the discovery of reinforced autoclaved aerated concrete and the poor condition of its existing buildings. Representatives from the Department for Education, Hampshire County Council and Graham joined school staff and students on Tuesday to officially break ground on the development. A hospice's monthly kilo sale has raised more than £15,000 to support patients and families across North Hampshire. St Michael's Hospice, which supports people with life-limited illnesses and those experiencing bereavement, launched a fundraising sales at its furniture store in 2025. Since then, the events have raised a total of £15,716. Kilo sales let shoppers buy pre-loved clothing and accessories for £10 per kilogram. The events are held on the first weekend of each month at the hospice's furniture store on Wade Road, Basingstoke. St Michael's Hospice must raise £15,000 each day to continue providing its vital services. The fundraising scheme not only supports hospice care but also promotes environmental sustainability by reducing textile waste.
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0: So sunny intervals, gentle breeze today, looking very nice out the window at the moment. Temperatures around 20 degrees Celsius, although it actually does feel a bit warmer than that in the sunshine. I was walking back from taking my car to be serviced this morning, feeling very warm in my t-shirts and shorts. Staying roughly that way over the weekend as well, so looking good for the Basingstoke Half Marathon on Sunday.
3: HRB, the HRB Lunch Break.

0: Brian Ferry, let's stick together here on HRB. Big weekend for Basingstoke this weekend. It is the Basingstoke Half Marathon. We will be there on Sunday in Crossborough Park, talking to some of those taking part and recording what's going on. There'll be Steve Randall's commentary as well. That will be all be part of two highlight shows, which will go out on Sunday and Tuesday next week. So Sunday at 5 and Tuesday at 7, you'll hear all you need to know about the Basingstoke Half Marathon 10K and 5K races. If you're going along there, if you're taking part, we'd love to hear from you and tell your story during those shows. So get in touch with us, send us a WhatsApp message 07 4000 43088 or a email community@hrbasingstoke.co.uk, and we will see you there in Crossborough Park in the Memorial Park on Sunday for the 2026 Basingstoke Half Marathon. Looking forward to it. Looks like the weather's going to be pretty good as well. Now, the Basingstoke Half Marathon and the other two races always mean some road alterations and closures, so watch out if you're going around Basingstoke on Sunday, especially around the A339, the Basingstoke end of the A339. There are road closures in place, especially Sunday morning. Check out the Destination Basingstoke website for all the information about that. But especially if you're the Basingstoke end of the A339, then watch out for the
1: all
0: road
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1: This is HRB.
0: 2-3 o'clock in the afternoon. On Sunday. And if you're coming along to the half marathon on Sunday, we will see you there. All right, Lighthouse Family now on HRB on the lunch break for a Thursday.

0: Boyz II Men here on HRB. Now, I know we're only on the 1st of October, but we are looking forward to half-term already. And there's loads of things going on in Basingstoke for half-term. Check out all the half-term events in the Mals over Basingstoke, half-term period in the Mals Shopping Centre. Check out those online. You'll find all the details. And there's other stuff going on in the town centre, in Festival Place and around the top of town as well. All of that details on the Destination Basingstoke website. Check out all of that for the end of October. And while we're looking ahead a bit, it's Pantomime time, nearly, amazingly enough. Preparations have begun for the Anvil Christmas Panto. The cast were in town last week for the photo call, and I think they were probably trying on costumes and stuff like that. There was Ellie Dads, who plays Amy Mitchell in EastEnders. She's having a time of it at the moment, isn't she? She's in Basingstoke this year, following in the footsteps of previous EastEnders stars such as Dame Barbara Windsor and Lucy Benjamin as well. And in this Beauty and the Beast, and she posted a video on her Facebook page last week of her arriving in Basingstoke for the photo call, saying it's only 8 weeks to go. I know. It's HRB on a Thursday.
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start of BBC Saturday Morning TV. Big TV anniversary. Not much on the BBC about it, though. There's two programmes on BBC Four on Saturday night, one of which hasn't been seen since 1981. It was a Swap Shop summer stock take of which basically is a look back at that year's series of Swap Shop, which is very, very interesting how they did that, because not much of Swap Shop actually still exists. So maybe this is probably all put together before the tapes were wiped, maybe. But it contains clips that haven't been seen since, I guess, because the tapes were wiped. There's only about 40 or so editions of Swap Shop that actually still exist, because they wiped all the tapes. Anyway, that's on BBC Four on Saturday night, along with Multicoloured Saturdays, which was the 30th anniversary celebration in 1996. Loads on SaturdayMornings.co.uk, though. 5 hours of videos, including a previously thought missing edition of Swap Shop. So check that out, SaturdayMornings.co.uk. And our anniversary documentary, updated from the 40th anniversary to celebrate 50 years, 11 o'clock on Saturday morning, repeated at 9 o'clock, 6 o'clock next Friday evening. It's called It Started With Swap Shop. It's a Sound of Sunday special this Saturday morning. So if you remember the likes of Swap Shop,

going live and kicking Saturday Superstore, and then all that's in there, along with some of those who were part of those shows as well. It's starting with Swap Shop here on HRB, 11 o'clock on Saturday morning. What's going on Strictly at the moment with the three presenters reminds me of what transpired on Live and Kicking, its first series, which had three presenters as well. There was Andy Peters, Emma Forbes, and there was John Barrowman. And I was reading in Richard Marston's book, A Box of Delights, about what happened at the start of Live and Kicking, about John Barrowman feeling very much like an outsider, and the chemistry just wasn't there between the three of them. And maybe that's a bit like what's going on at Strictly at the moment. One of them feel looking like an outsider. I'm thinking of Josh Widdicombe, who isn't really. I mean, they're all doing fine, but that's how he's kind of coming across. Anyway, that's on over the weekend. Check it out if you remember your Saturday morning TV. Hey, it's Beyonce now on HRB. Take off the slow,

0: Beyonce here on HRB. And that brings to an end another edition of The Lunch Break. Tomorrow, you've got Margot and Vernon live with the Happy Retirees version of The Lunch Break, playing some of their favourite tunes, talking about their life at the moment, especially Vernon's in Spain. That's tomorrow at 12 o'clock on The Lunch Break. I'm back with It Started With Swap Shop, The Sound of Sunday special, at 11 o'clock on Saturday morning, and as part of our coverage of the Basingstoke Half Marathon on Sunday as well. See you for all of that. Don't go anywhere though, plenty to come for your Thursday afternoon with 21st Century Hits at 4, Graham Turnbull in for Tea Time at 5. Before that, we've got Dave Marley and the Classic Chart Rundown at 3, and it's the afternoon mix after the news at 1 o'clock. Have a great Thursday afternoon. I'll see you soon. Bye.
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1: From the Sky News Centre at 1. Hundreds of inmates across England and Wales are being released early from today in an effort to free up space in the prison system. Around 700 offenders are being let out after only serving at least a third of their sentence. Ministers insist those on licence will face the toughest ever restrictions. One prisoner says he's just happy to be released a bit earlier.
2: How are you going to celebrate freedom?
3: Have a beer and get a fry up.
2: You got somewhere to live?
3: I'll have to go probation first. Hopefully they'll arrange somewhere.
2: How are you feeling about the prospect of like reoffending? Do you feel like a bit rehabilitated?
3: I don't plan on reoffending.
1: A man who confronted an alleged attacker on board a Fly Dubai flight says he managed to pull the plane out of a nosedive after watching air crash investigation. The flight to Tel Aviv plunged 14,000 feet before two off-duty pilots made an emergency landing in Saudi Arabia. Executions in Tennessee have been paused after officials were unable to put a killer to death using lethal injection. Krista Pike was given two doses before being taken to hospital. Journalists who witnessed what happened, like Catherine Sweeney, say they even heard her snoring.
4: She was still breathing at the end. It was very ragged. She lifted her head up and was looking around at one point. None of it was normal. I covered all the executions last year and most of the ones this year. We haven't seen anything like it.
1: Measures to put more economic pressure on Russia this winter have been announced by the government. The sanctions aim to disrupt disinformation networks and target those responsible for torturing Ukrainian civilians. England international Ivan Toney has denied assaulting a man at a nightclub in central London. The footballer's spokesperson says he looks forward to being given the opportunity to clear his name in court. And Britain's Cameron Norrie has lost at the China Open tennis to world number two Alexander Zverev. The German beat him in straight sets. That's the latest. I'm Kat.
0: Around the hospital, online at hrbasingstoke.co.uk and across Basingstoke on DAB. Local news and information. 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

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'Cause everybody hates a tourist, especially one who thinks it's all such a laugh. Yeah.

0: If you get some sun first thing in the morning, it can help boost your mood and energy levels for the rest of the day. Try opening your curtains or blinds as soon as you get up, having your first tea or coffee outside, or going for a short walk. You could also try sleeping with your curtains or blinds open so you wake up to sunshine. That is, as long as it's not too bright outside your bedroom window at night.
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3: 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We have three theatres and two endoscopy suites. We cater for about 1,100 patients a month, which is about 13,000 patients a year. And it ranges from children as young as one to adults that could be 100 plus. A range of operations from ear, nose and throat, gynaecology, orthopaedics, general surgery, pain, dental, then through to endoscopy, which can be colonoscopies, sigmoidoscopies, bronchoscopies, a whole range of things. And we also have some outpatient services as well. It's very busy, and probably a lot of people, I don't think, realise how busy we are. As I say, it's 1,200 patients a month, and that's sort of between 250, 300 patients a week we can be seeing through these doors, so it is very busy. It allows patients that need to be in hospital and staying in hospital to be cared for in the right facilities, obviously main theatre and seafloor and other areas, so the Diagnostic and Treatment Centre can then just do the outpatients and the patients that need 1, 2, 3 night stays. So it means it's sort of a better utilisation of facilities all round.
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1: 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On air and online 52 weeks of the year. Taking you behind the healthcare headlines, this is Word on Health. Research shows that sight is the sense we fear losing the most, yet many of us don't know how to look after our eyes. Louise Gow is clinical lead for eye health and low vision at the RNIB.
2: We know that around about 2 million people live with some level of sight loss. We estimate up to about 50% is avoidable, and in that category would be people that haven't come forward for treatment or who haven't had routine eye examinations and have missed the chance for treatment. There might be people who don't know how to use the healthcare system in the UK, or who have concerns around wearing glasses when they were little, so perhaps they didn't have an eye examination when they were young, and that meant that they developed an amblyopic or a lazy eye. And then there are groups of people who find having an eye test very difficult, so people with learning disabilities and perhaps who don't have English as their first language, they miss the opportunity for treatment.
1: Are there particular groups of people who are more at risk of sight loss?
2: In your lifetime, you have a 1 in 5 chance of having sight loss, and as you get older, with each decade that increases. So by the time you're 90, you have a 1 in 2 chance of having sight loss. If you are from an ethnic community, then you're more likely to have sight loss. You're more likely to have diabetes and glaucoma. Those are two big causes of sight loss. If you're female, 2/3 of the people on the registration for sight loss are female. People with learning disabilities are 10 times more likely to have sight loss. If you're a child with learning disabilities, you're 28 times more likely to have sight loss. And another group that's perhaps worth mentioning here are people who don't have fixed address. Homeless people often have sight loss that could be avoided and don't have access to eye care so easily.
1: What steps can we take with regards to diet, exercise, lifestyle factors, etc., to contribute to better eye health?
2: So anything that is good for your heart and your brain is good for your eyes. So managing your weight, managing your sugar levels, if you have diabetes, managing your diabetes, your blood pressure, all of these things increase your risk of sight loss. If you smoke, you are twice as likely to have sight loss, according to the statistics. You'll see some vitamin supplements on the shelves in the pharmacies. There's no evidence to suggest that taking those supplements will stop you getting sight loss. There are certain groups of people with established eye disease that do benefit statistically from those supplements, but taking them will not reduce your risk of sight loss. But a good, healthy diet, what they call a rainbow plate, lots of colourful vegetables will do your eyes the world of good.
1: Why are regular eye checks important?
2: Firstly, because way too many people live in the UK with cataracts and with ageing conditions such as just simply needing reading glasses that are not corrected. But more importantly, there are a number of eye conditions that are silent, if you like, so you don't have obvious symptoms of them, and they will be picked up in a routine eye examination before they've done any damage. Glaucoma is a classic example that is caused when the pressure goes up in the eye and that damages the optic nerve, but it's not until it's quite a late stage that you will have symptoms of that. So having a routine eye examination will pick up glaucoma before it's done any damage, and then it can be treated and controlled. Diabetes as well, you can have quite a lot of damage at the back of the eye from diabetes before you're aware of it, and then the treatment is much harder. And for children, there's a lot of myths around eye care for children, that wearing glasses makes your sight worse and that sort of thing, but actually it can prevent a lot of sight loss that's as a result of developmental change. So for instance, if you have a squint or a lazy eye, one eye that's more long-sighted than the other, if that's treated before you're around about the age of 8, then you can prevent a lazy eye from happening. So getting the children in for routine tests is just as important as having an eye test as you get older. We recommend an eye test at least every 2 years, and more frequently if you have certain eye conditions like glaucoma or if you're diabetic, and your optometrist will tell you how frequently you should attend for an eye test. But a good average is every 2 years.
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0: Did you know that daylight helps regulate your circadian rhythms? Physical, mental, and behavioural changes that follow a 24-hour cycle. And these natural processes respond primarily to light and dark, and affect most living things, including animals, plants, and even microbes. In turn, these circadian rhythms improve our sleep.
1: The HRB Diary.
2: 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It's for people with dementia and their carers, together with anyone who is lonely and would like some company. 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And at Easter and Christmas, there are chocolate afternoons as well. 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The Bluebell Cafe is a Holdshot Farm, which is on the B3011 between Hartley Whitney and Heckfield, adjacent to Rosie's Tea Shop, every Friday from 2 till 4pm. They look forward to your company.
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0: Why do birds tend to sing so early in the morning? Well, there are a couple of hypotheses. The songs we hear are typically coming from male birds looking to attract a mate. The early hours of the day tend to be more dry and cool, and this is thought to help birdsong travel as far as possible. Another theory is that male birds are trying to prove their strength and vigour, displayed by their ability to sing loudly before the day has even started. Maybe they even skipped breakfast. The real answer to why probably lies somewhere in between these two theories. However, the how and the why are not nearly as important as what is going on right outside our windows each morning. The morning chorus is a beautiful symphony of song occurring each day, and I encourage you all to wake up and embrace the melody.
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0: Hi, this is Vernon Pierce, inviting you to join me on Sunday evenings at 8 o'clock for The Sound of Country, an hour of the best of American country music, featuring many of the up-and-coming artists such as Morgan Wallen and Luke Combs, and some of the mainstream pop artists like Beyoncé and Ed Sheeran, who are turning to country these days. So join me for a very different mix of music on Sunday evenings at 8 o'clock here on HRB.
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0: Hi, this is DJ Scotty for Hospital Radio Basingstoke, and I'm joined today by Katie and Dave, who are both volunteers at the Basingstoke Samaritans branch. Hello to you both.
1: Hi.
2: Hi there.
0: Thank you for coming to talk to us today. So I guess the first question I have for you is, can you just tell me a little bit about the organisation?
2: So the Samaritans is a charity that I'm sure many, many people will have heard of. And primarily what we do is we offer a listening service. So people call our number, which is a free phone number, and you'll have a trained volunteer at the end of that telephone who will just be there to listen with no judgment or hidden agendas or anything, just to sort of help you get through whatever difficulties you're going through at that particular moment in time. So we offer emotional support in a number of ways, really. And it's a completely confidential service as well.
0: The question that I have is, so who are you really for? Who would, you know, be useful to take advantage of the service that you guys offer?
2: So we're here for anybody, actually. So I think people feel we're more of like a suicide hotline, maybe. But actually, we're here to support anybody who's going through emotional difficulties. So that could be loneliness, problems with relationships, mental health problems, addiction problems, or if you're just having a really bad time, you know, at that particular moment of your life, because talking is just so brilliant at alleviating some of those sort of worries, anxieties, just sharing it with someone else. And because we're not friends or family, we're not there to tell you what to do, you know, what to do next. We're sort of helping guide you to find your own path, because you know how you can cope with the day-to-day pressures of life more than anybody can. So, and we, you know, we don't know you, you don't know us. So yeah, that's primarily what we do.
0: I think it's really important at the moment, given the pressures of life that are more, you know, around today than they ever have been, right?
2: Yeah, definitely. I mean, no two calls are the same. Every shift we do, the calls are completely different, aren't they, Dave? So you never know who's going to call or what the subject matter is going to be. But as you say, there are, you know, COVID was very different. You know, there were lots of people who were very lonely, very isolated, and couldn't access their normal support system. At the moment, as you say, you know, there's lots of financial problems going on at the moment for people, and that creates a lot of worries as well. So we're happy to talk to anybody who's got emotional worries that they're carrying around, just to try and help them, you know, start to find another path, really.
0: And another thing that I don't think that I totally was taking on board was the fact that you are all volunteers.
1: Yeah, I mean, I've been a volunteer for a year and a half now, and I went through the usual process of applying online, samaritans.org, and you can kind of put your details in to volunteer and say, want to go to the Basingstoke kind of centre. All the details will go through, and we've got an interview process and a selection process that you go through, so that, you know, if you're going to be struggling with some of the emotional support side of it, we don't really want to put someone through that. We'd rather get people who've got that empathy and are able to take that through. Obviously, you don't want to get people taking calls immediately. So we've got a fairly comprehensive training program that everyone goes through, which involves skills tests and a whole range of levels of understanding as to some of the calls you might receive and how to deal with them. Yeah, then after that, you start on the journey as taking calls. Always got a mentor with you in the early days to make sure that if you do get into your problems, you've got someone there to who's got your back. And at the point when you're ready to take calls yourself, then you're allowed out and you start taking calls with another volunteer.
0: How are you finding it, Dave?
1: Wonderful. It's given me a whole chunk of purpose to life. Something where I feel that I'm giving something back to the community. And every call, as Katie says, is different. And some of those calls

0: not to say it's going to last for the rest of their life, because they might be calling us or someone else 2 or 3 days later. But in that moment in time, you've made a difference in somebody's life. And it's really, really empowering, I think, actually.
1: Yeah,
2: I think it's very, very rewarding work. So remind me, how do people get in touch if they're interested in becoming a volunteer?
0: So that's through the website, which is Samaritans.org. And you will just type in volunteer with Samaritans, and it takes you through. You just have to fill in a form, and it will then send it through to the branch that you're nearest to.
2: And then on the flip side, if someone does want to get in touch and talk to someone, they're needing to talk to someone.
0: So it's a free phone number. It's 116123, and that is a free number. You can also email us. If you go on the website, that will take you to that link. I think it's joe@samaritans, and we have an online chat service as well. And you can still send us a letter, and someone will write back to you. So there are, lots of different ways, because not speaking on the telephone doesn't suit everybody.
2: Well, I want to say thank you very much to you, Katie and Dave, for coming and talking to us about the amazing work that the Samaritans do today at Hospital Radio Basingstoke. Thank you very much.
0: Thank you.
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It takes place on the second Monday of the month from 10:30 a.m. till noon and the fourth Thursday of the month from 2:30 p.m. till 4 p.m. at the Tadley Common Methodist Church in New Church Road in Tadley. For more information, you can call Reverend Steve McKay on 0118 981 6252 or Barbara Rayner on 0118 981 6252.

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2: This is Gary Jackson inviting you to join me for Dark Side of the Moon, the classic progressive rock show on this station. With the intro quiz, the sloppy bit in the middle, plus music from artists like Deep Purple, Yes, and Pink Floyd, we'll be taking a look back to the days when vinyl albums sold by the truckload, along with the occasional guest like Rick Wakeman.
3: Well, I'd just come back from, say, Russia with the USSR then. I'd just come up there. It was before the Berlin Wall came down. And to cut a long story short, I'd got arrested while I was over there basically for stealing a KGB uniform, really.
2: That's The Dark Side of the Moon with Gary Jackson.
4: Your loved one's admission to hospital can be worrying, and there may be many questions and concerns that you may have. The dementia team are here to help you. Rachel Hayden is the lead dementia specialist nurse for Hampshire Hospitals Foundation Trust, and she works alongside a team of nurses and associate practitioners. Their aim is to provide support to patients, relatives, and carers of patients with dementia who have been admitted to one of the Trust's hospitals. The team works 7 days a week from 7 a.m. to 7 p.m. If you would like to arrange a meeting with one of the team or simply have a chat regarding your loved one, please telephone 01256-313920.
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0: This is HRB. Around the hospital, online at hrbasingstoke.co.uk and across Basingstoke on DAB. This is HRB.
1: From the Sky News Centre at 2, prisoners have started to walk free in England and Wales under the government scheme to ease pressure on jails. Around 700 inmates will be released today, with some of them having served just a third of their sentence. The Conservatives say it's an insult to victims and a danger to the public. Ex-offender and charity worker Mark Cullen says the day he was let out, he had nowhere to go.
2: I had a care manager, but my phone didn't have any battery. And by the time I got the phone charged, there was a message saying, oh, I had something place for you to stay, but I had to sleep in a park in West London. I had a drug dealer behind me.
1: Police say the body of a baby girl found on a beach in North Wales may have been in the water for weeks. The infant was discovered in Bangor on Sunday. Officers are continuing to search for her mother. A former teacher who sexually abused a boy she privately tutored during the 1990s has been jailed for 7 years. 65-year-old Deborah Franklin from Hertfordshire targeted the victim when he was aged between 9 and 12. An Israeli official says the pilot suspected of attacking the captain on a Fly Dubai plane is an Omani national. The flight was on its way to Israel from the UAE when the incident happened yesterday. The chief of the Police Service of Northern Ireland says there will be consequences for those who block a controversial Orange Order parade in County Armagh. Protesters are continuing to oppose the march down the mainly nationalist Garvaghy Road in Portadown. The Northern Ireland Secretary is holding talks with the organisation and with residents. John Butcher says the situation's challenging and complex.
3: It feels like the world's watching what's happening at the moment. So I think we all need to try to conduct ourselves in the very best way we possibly can for the future of this place.
1: And finally, in sport, world number two tennis player Alexander Zverev has knocked Britain's Cameron Norrie out of the China Open. Meanwhile, Harriet Dart has advanced to the next round after edging past China's Yihan Ku. That's the latest. I'm Chris Milligan.
0: Around the hospital, online at hrbasingstoke.co.uk and across Basingstoke on DAB. Local news and information. 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

0: It's Hospital Radio Basingstoke, and I'm joined today by Robert Smith from Serve Wessex, the Blood Bikes, who provided a very important service to hospitals here in Basingstoke and around the area. Welcome to HRB.
1: Thank you very much. It's a pleasure to be on.
0: So tell us more about what you do.
1: Okay, so Serve Wessex is a voluntary organisation, and as you've already said, we're known as Blood Bikes. So we provide a free service to the NHS and community, and our particular group covers Hampshire, South Wiltshire and East Dorset. So we do a lot of work for Basingstoke and Winchester, and we also look after the Hampshire Isle of Wight Air Ambulance and provide all the blood and plasma carried on the aircraft.
0: And you're all volunteers, aren't you? Which is something that probably quite a lot of people don't realise.
1: Yeah. We are 100% volunteers. And unlike some of the other blood bike charities, we only have seven charity vehicles for the volunteers to use. So most of the duties and the mileage by our volunteers are done on their own bikes and using their own cars, and they pay all their own fuel and all their own expenses, so nobody gets a penny.
0: A lot of people will be very surprised to hear all that. So where do you get your funding from, your income from?
1: Well, funding comes from donations and doing supermarket collections, which obviously have dropped off a bit since the cost of living crisis came along. And just generally, the same as probably most charities, just applying for the odd grant here and there, and just going along to events and, getting in bucket collections.
0: And what would a typical volunteer do? You've got two types of volunteers. You've got the people taking the calls and those out on the road, I guess.
1: Yeah. We've got, so we have riders and drivers that are out on the road, and then we have another group of volunteers called dispatchers, and they're the ones that take the calls from the hospital and then look after the riders and drivers when they're out doing their jobs on the road and keep an eye on them when they're out and about, which is a very important role because we cannot operate without a dispatcher. So they are a key role, and I can assure you when you're out in, it's 4 o'clock in the morning, it's great to know somebody's awake and on the end of the phone or there to help if anything happens.
0: And it's obviously a 24-hour day service, so you're on call all the time.
1: Well, we've through the pandemic we ran a full 24-hour service. What we do now is we provide a full service from 7 o'clock at night till 6 a.m. in the morning, Monday to Fridays, a full service on bank holidays and weekends. But during the weekdays, we provide a limited book service. So we'll move urgent samples for pathology if they're requested. But we do provide a service to the Human Baby Milk Bank in Southampton. So our volunteers go out to mums in the community and they donate human milk, which goes back to the milk bank, and then we distribute all the milk from the human milk bank to the neonatal units throughout our area. And quite often those are urgent jobs because the hospitals don't hold a lot of baby milk, so if there's a premature baby or a sick baby, they'll call us and we'll ask for a volunteer to go and do the job.
0: And you're volunteers, so you're presumably always looking for extra people to take on volunteer roles. You were saying that less so for the glamorous driving side, but presumably you're looking for volunteers all around.
1: Yeah, I mean, mainly because for the riders and drivers, we have a an upper limit of how many volunteers that we can have in the organisation. Obviously, there's a cost involved to us for training, so we tend to cap the riding and driving volunteers at a certain number, just so that we can man the shifts. But dispatchers, as I say, they. We're always looking for dispatchers because we have a lot of shifts to fill throughout a month. A lot of our riders and drivers also do take on dispatching duties as well to help out. But you can also come on board if you wanted to and help us, as a supporter and help us with fundraising. So, you talk to us and, we're always looking for help.
0: So if anyone does want to get in touch with you and thinks, I'd like to have a go at doing that, I'd like to help, how do they get in touch with you?
1: Well, if you just go to our website, which is www.servewessex.org.uk, or we've got a Facebook page, which is Serve Wessex, the Blood Runners, and there's details on how to contact the charity.
0: Brilliant. Okay. Well, we hope you find some more volunteers. A very valuable service. And as I say, I bet a lot of people don't realise that it was done by a charity. Just like the other big charity, the Air Ambulance that you briefly mentioned, they're a charity as well. And a lot of people don't realise that either. So we hope you find some extra people. And we say well done for your hard work.
1: Okay, well, thanks a lot, and thanks for having me on. Just one pertinent bit of information so people can get an idea of the work we do. Last year, our volunteers covered over 165,000 miles throughout the area, and we made over 4,000 deliveries free to the NHS.
0: Okay, well, thanks for joining us. Good to talk to you, and well done for your work.

0: With Talking Money, this is Etalee Davies. Nearly half of Brits believe young people's struggles in buying a house stems from their penchant for luxuries like takeaway coffees, according to a study by King's College London. As a nation of coffee lovers, how much do we really spend on the beverage? Research by Finder established the average price of coffee stands at £3.47, a figure that unsurprisingly rises to £3.70 in London. Taking a look at the UK's most popular coffee shop, Costa, we can see that the price of an Americano is set at £3.80, higher than the national average. The rising trend of specialty coffees, such as iced oat milk lattes and matchas, will certainly set you back an extra pound or two. Then we must turn to those tempting toppings and extras, those syrups, extra shots, creams and marshmallows, which will have customers leaving spending more than they realise. We could of course make a much cheaper cup of instant coffee at home, rather than buy it. But if you want to enjoy a latte or cappuccino, you'll need to invest in either a bean or pod machine, then the ongoing cost of said beans or pods. Coffee shops also serve a purpose that homebrew would not provide, the social aspect. Coffee shops serve as a much needed third space for community connections. Many people view their daily run as a social run, to meet with friends or colleagues. These places provide vibrant workspaces, attracting professionals and students. Does this add to the cost? Can we justify the extra expense in terms of reciprocated social value? It's also worth noting that coffee culture itself has become a lifestyle choice for many. From collecting loyalty points to sharing aesthetically pleasing latte art on social media, the humble coffee has evolved into a symbol of modern living. For some, the daily visit to a cafe isn't just about the drink, but about taking a moment for themselves in a busy day, enjoying the atmosphere and indulging in a small but meaningful treat. Additionally, the amount you frequent a coffee shop will determine how much the cost can add up to. Nescafe suggests that 80% of UK coffee shop goers go at least once a week, with 16% of those surveyed going on a daily basis. It is tricky to determine the exact amount we as Brits spend on coffee, but the average property price in the UK is over £250,000. So, let's say you find a house for £250,000. You'd need a minimum deposit of 5%, which works out to about £12,000. Buying a first home can be a big challenge, but there are ways to do it. And no, your flat white is not the reason you can't afford a house. With Talking Money, this is Etalee Davies.
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2: With Talking Tech, I'm Josh Holmes-Bright. New data shows a 39% rise in the number of parents seeking a grammar school place for their child. This growing demand has intensified competition for places and could leave many students from low-income families behind. That's why Atom Learning is attempting to level the playing field and is offering its 11-plus exam resources to eligible pupils completely for free. Joining me now to discuss this is Anna Masterson, Chief Learning Officer from Atom Learning. Anna, tell us about what your data shows.
3: So our data shows that there's been a 39% increase in parents targeting grammar schools. If we break down our data, about half of those parents are applying to grammar schools only. What that does is that increases the amount of competition for those grammar school places. That means that if you're from a disadvantaged background, you are in that competition with children who maybe have more means to prepare for those 11 plus exams than you. It's no secret that lots of tuition and coaching often goes into preparing for selective school exams. And tuition costs range from anywhere between £30 to £75 an hour for a tutor. Now, that's just not within the means of so many families in the UK.
2: So at Atom Learning, what have you done to combat this?
3: In January this year, we wanted to extend our reach, and so we started working directly with grammar schools. We're now working directly with about 50% of the grammar schools across the country. And when we talk to those grammar school heads, they're really passionate about widening access. And so they are working with us to make sure that families from disadvantaged backgrounds, any family eligible for pupil premium, can access all of Atom Learning for free. 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
2: To sign up or to find out more, go to atomlearning.com. With Talking Tech, I'm Josh Holmes-Bright.
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2: In today's local news, a man has been jailed for 29 weeks after stealing more than £600 worth of meat from a shop in Overton. John Wagstaff of Sunnymead, Oakley, took £633 worth of meat from the co-op in Winchester Street during five separate thefts in July, August and September. He was also found to have breached a criminal behaviour order imposed in March this year. Groundbreaking has begun on the £50 million development of a Basingstoke secondary school. Cranbourne School in Wessex Close is being rebuilt through the government's school rebuilding programme after it was identified as a priority due to the discovery of reinforced autoclaved aerated concrete and the poor condition of its existing buildings. Representatives from the Department for Education, Hampshire County Council and Graham joined school staff and students on Tuesday to officially break ground on the development. The hospice's monthly kilo sale has raised more than £15,000 to support patients and families across North Hampshire. St Michael's Hospice, which supports people with life-limited illnesses and those experiencing bereavement, launched a fundraising sales at its furniture store in 2025. Since then, the events have raised a total of £15,716. Kilo sales let shoppers buy pre-loved clothing and accessories for £10 per kilogram. The events are held on the first weekend of each month at the hospice's furniture store on Wade Road, Basingstoke. St Michael's Hospice must raise £15,000 each day to continue providing its vital services. The fundraising scheme not only supports hospice care but also promotes environmental sustainability by reducing textile waste.
1: All your favourites.
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2: 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It's Richard Smith and the A to Z of Pop.
4: Hello there and welcome along to a bite-sized edition of the A to Z of Pop. It's a collection of just three songs, one where the title starts with our chosen letter, one whose artist name begins with that letter, and one where both the title and artist start with that letter. And this time around, I'm taking an A to Z look at the letter N. So welcome along to the A to Z of Pop. Originally from 1973, it was remixed in 1991 and re-sung by Tina Turner, covering the letter N with Nutbush City Limits. Welcome along to the A to Z of Pop.

I don't know about you, but I actually prefer that version to the original from 1973. Didn't do that well in the charts, though. Number 23 in 1991 for Tina Turner's version of Nutbush City Limits. Here's a tune written by Len Barry and Bobby Ely. Released in 1983 by Booker Newberry III. Former Sweet Thunder and Impact singer. From the album of the same name, we're all gonna go to Love Town.

0: I don't think he did too much after that, to be absolutely honest with you. But from 1983, it reached number 6 on the UK charts for Booker Newbury III and Love Town. And there we are. That almost concludes our all too brief look at the letter N for this time around.
1: Today's edition of the A to Z of Pop was produced and presented by Richard Smith. 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
0: So please join me again soon for more from the files of the A to Z of Pop. And I'm going to leave you for now with a tune from 2007 that was used in an international advert campaign by Puma, the sports manufacturing company. And it covers the letter N on both counts. It's by Scottish singer Paolo Nutini. Yeah, and it's called New Shoes. Thanks for your company. I'll see you later. Take care. Ta-ra.

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0: our city's heart and soul persists. Through broken glass and bloody tears on the streets of Minneapolis.
1: With Talking Life, I'm Jessica Harding. In response to Britain's health crisis, Dr. Claire Mosley is continuing the work of her late husband, Dr. Michael Mosley, alongside the Fast 800 to promote a healthier nation. Their science-backed programme offers a sustainable solution for improving public health. Joining me to discuss this is Dr. Claire Mosley and members of the Fast 800, Sue and Nigel. Dr. Mosley, how did Dr. Michael Mosley's work change the public's approach to diet wellness?
2: Starting from when he discovered he had type 2 diabetes himself, and at the time it was always assumed that you went straight on medication and you stayed on medication. But he wanted to lose weight and not have to take medication. So he lost 10 kilos in 8 weeks, and his blood sugars came right down, and he went into remission. And it was seen to be some anomaly at the time, but increasingly the evidence came out to show that by weight loss, many people can put their diabetes into remission.
1: What are the key benefits participants can expect from following the Fast 800 program?
2: They get support to lose weight. In doing that, they also get access to fantastic programs so that they can eat the right sort of foods, plenty of protein, plenty of fiber, and that makes a huge difference. And that helps them on their weight loss journey. But there are so many other benefits too, in terms of improving heart health, reducing blood pressure, better skin, better mood, and often those are the benefits that they are really not expecting.
1: Sue and Nigel, what were your experiences of the Fast 800 programme?
3: My husband went to the doctors and was recommended to look at the programme 5 years ago. We gave it a go together, and the benefits we had were big weight loss between us, 8 stone altogether, and other health benefits such as, in Nigel's case, his blood pressure dropped, better sleep, better ability to exercise. We found we could walk further, which helped, and just better mood, feeling better.
4: We went on the diet plan. No, it's not a diet plan, it's a change of lifestyle. And I used to suffer quite a lot with acid reflux. That disappeared. I had gout. That disappeared. The biggest lifestyle change was cutting out all the sugary things and also carbohydrate. But we were so surprised that, you know, the flexibility of being able to eat things.
1: Dr. Mosley, where can we go for more information?
2: Fast800.com. And we've also got a sale going on, 30%.
1: Thank you all. With Talking Life, I'm Jessica Harding.

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1: From the Sky News Centre at 3, hundreds of prisoners across England and Wales are being released early from today in an effort to free up space in the prison system. Around 700 offenders are being let out after only serving at least a third of their sentence. Ministers insist those on licence will face the toughest ever restrictions. One prisoner says he's just happy to be released a bit earlier.
2: How are you going to celebrate freedom?
3: Have a beer and get a fry up.
2: Have you got somewhere to live?
3: I'll have to go probation first. Hopefully they'll arrange somewhere.
2: How are you feeling about the prospect of like reoffending? Do you feel like we're a bit rehabilitated?
3: I don't plan on reoffending.
1: A former teacher has been jailed for 7 years for sexually abusing a boy she was tutoring in the 1990s. 65-year-old Deborah Franklin was married and in her 30s at the time. The body of a baby found on a shoreline in North Wales may have been in the water for weeks. Police are still looking for her mother, who they say is likely to be extremely vulnerable. The leader of Reform UK says the Prime Minister hasn't been honest with voters about his real feelings on Brexit. Nigel Farage has criticised Andy Burnham's comments at the Labour Party conference about reshaping the UK's relationship with the EU.
4: Everybody promised the result will be respected, including Andy Burnham on the 18th of May. As he put himself forward to the voters in Makerfield, he said, "We're not going to change any of this. Rejoining isn't even on the table." And yet a few months later, he's saying that it is.
1: The PM says the country's lost control since leaving the bloc. The Conservatives have claimed ministers are trying to blame leaving the European Union for their poor economic decisions. Thousands of workers at Glasgow City Council are continuing to be fired and rehired after a temporary pause. It's over a long-running pay dispute. And Gary Barlow says Take That can't wait to share new music with fans. The group's released title track Dreamers ahead of an album out next month. He says that the project's been 2 years in the making. That's the latest. I'm Chris Milligan.
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And so welcome along to another edition of the Classic Chart Rundown with me, Dave Marley, where today we concentrate on the chart of October 1997. 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

0: Another brand new entry straight in at number 19 for DJ Flavors and Your Caress, All I Need. And it's down 5 from last week's 13 to this week's
1: number 18
0: for 2 Avisa.

drops down 5 from last week's 12 to this week's 17 with Samba de Janeiro, a brand new entry of this week's 16 for Seahorses and Love Me and Leave Me, and it's down from last week's number 10 to this week's 9.

0: Verve dropped down 5 spaces from last week's 10 to this week's 15 with The Drugs Don't Work. As we continue the chart countdown for October 1997, it's another new entry at this week's
1: number 14
0: for Coolio.

0: And so M People dropped down 5 spaces from last week's number 8 to this week's 13 with Just For You. And it's another brand new entry at this week's
1: number 12
0: for Foxy Brown featuring Drew Hill.

0: So Louise drops down 6 spaces from last week's 4 to this week's number 10 with Arms Around the World, and it's down 3 from last week's number 6 to this week's
1: number 9
0: for Janet featuring Q2.

0: wanna go and do that, and do that, and do that.
1: Oh, it always seems to go, but you don't know what you've got till it's gone.
0: Yeah, yeah.
2: So it's a fall of three spaces from last week's number six to this week's number nine, Janet featuring Q-Tip and Joni Mitchell and Got Till It's Gone. And it's up one from last week's number nine to this week's
3: number eight
2: for Will Smith.

0: So it's the fall of two spaces from last week's number five to this week's number seven, Chumbawamba and Tub Thumping. And it's another brand new entry straight in at this week's
1: number six
0: for Lighthouse Family.

0: Coast Live, brand new entry straight in at number 6 this week for Lighthouse Family and Rain Cloud as we continue the chart countdown for October 1997. It's down from last week's number 2 to this week's
1: number 5
0: for Oasis. Yeah.

So a brand new entry straight in at this week's number four for Eternal and Angel of Mine as we step inside the top three of October 1997. Another brand new entry straight in.

0: And so it's a climb of one space from last week's number three to this week's number two, Dario G and Sunshine. We're moments away from finding out what was number one in October 1997. Before we do, let's recap on the top ten. It was down six from last week's four to this week's number ten, Louise and Arms Around the World. Down three from six to this week's number nine, Janet featuring Q-Tip and Joni Mitchell and Got Till It's Gone. Up one from nine to this week's number eight, Will Smith and Men in Black. Down from last week's five to this week's number seven, Chumbawamba and Tub Thumping. A new entry at this week's number six for Lighthouse Family and Rain Cloud. Down three from last week's two to this week's number five was Oasis and Stand By Me. Another brand new entry at number four for Eternal and Angel of Mine. Another brand new entry at this week's number three for Backstreet Boys and As Long As You Love Me. And it's up one from last week's number three to this week's number two, Dario G and Sunshine. The track that was number one in October 1997. Britain's number one. It's Elton John and Something About the Way You Look. The flip side was Candle in the Wind, the tribute to Princess Diana. I'll catch you next time.
1: There was

0: 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Around the hospital, online at hrbasingstoke.co.uk and across Basingstoke on DAB. This is HRB.
1: From the Sky News Centre at 4, thank you Andy Burnham is the message from one prisoner who's among hundreds due to be released partway through their sentence today. Ministers insist their licence conditions will be the toughest ever. The scheme's designed to free up cell space in England and Wales, but police worry about the strain on resources. Farah Naz's niece Zara Alina was killed by an ex-convict.
2: When you go back to your relationship and you don't have 3 meals a day or you don't have work, risk will escalate. In our case, there wasn't even a home for the killer to go to. So how was he going to be adequately supervised?
1: A prolific burglar has been jailed for 18 years for the manslaughter of an elderly man who died trying to protect his wife. Ashley Malcolm, who's 40, admitted headbutting 86-year-old John Burke after breaking into his home in East London last September. Judge Simon Mayo sentenced Malcolm at the Old Bailey.
3: The impact upon his widow, Peggy Burke, has been particularly profound. She has lost the companionship, love, and support of the man with whom she shared her life over many decades.
1: Police are again appealing for a mother of a newborn baby whose body was discovered on a beach in Bangor in North Wales to come forward. Officers say the infant may have been in the water for weeks. And investigations found the driver killed in the Bedfordshire train crash continued to speed up after acknowledging a red signal. More than 160 passengers were injured when it went into the back of a stationary train near Elstow in June. Measures to put more economic pressure on Russia this winter have been announced by the government. The sanctions aim to disrupt disinformation networks and target those responsible for torturing Ukrainian civilians. And rock band Enter Shikari have announced they're going on hiatus at the end of next year. It'll be after their tour of Europe and America, which they say could end in extinction. That's the latest. I'm Chris.
0: From Dummer to Old Basing, Charter Alley to Sherborne St John.
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2: Well, due to our coverage of the Basingstoke Half Marathon, there's no weekend prize draw this weekend. But we still have a prize to give away to the winner of the draw on the 20th of September. So Steve, who was on CCU and number 4 in the draw that weekend, your prize is here. 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You have until the end of Sunday the 4th of October to claim your prize. So Steve, if you're listening, get in touch with us now. Your prize is here, waiting to give to you.

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1: 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That's Singing for the Brain on the fourth Wednesday of each month at Dashwood Manor Care Home in Bradley Way in Basingstoke from 10:30 a.m. until midday.
0: Promote an event on HRB by sending us the details to hrbdiary@hrbasingstoke.co.uk.
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1: From our studios at Basingstoke and North Hampshire Hospital, online, around the hospital, and across Basingstoke on DAB, this is HRB.
2: From the Sky News Centre at 5, Metropolitan Police officers are warning there aren't enough cops to manage the impact of around 700 prisoners getting out early from today. It's the first phase of a scheme designed to ease overcrowding in England and Wales. Killers and paedophiles are exempt, but domestic abusers are not. Ministers insist offenders on licence will face the toughest ever restrictions. Rhiannon Bragg was a victim of stalking.
3: Just under a year after he'd been released, I received a call from probation to let me know that he had been found dead. And that was what made me realise how at risk I had felt even with those measures.
2: Police say the body of a baby found on a beach in North Wales may have been in the water for weeks. The girl's remains were discovered in Bangor on Sunday. Authorities are urging the child's mother to make contact. Fiona Girard from the Betsy Cadwallader University Health Board issued a direct appeal to her.
4: We don't yet know all the circumstances surrounding your baby's death. But what is important right now is that we find you, make sure you are safe, and ensure that you receive any medical attention and support you may need.
2: A former teacher who sexually abused a young boy she tutored has been jailed for 7 years. Deborah Franklin, who's 65, was convicted of subjecting her victim to sex acts in the 1990s when he was aged between 9 and 12. She was in her 30s at the time. An independent review found the woman who was sexually assaulted at a Travelodge hotel was fundamentally failed by the company. The attacker was given a key card, which the report says highlights wider concerns over hotel room security. Figures from Nationwide suggest average property values in the UK fell by 0.2% last month. The yearly rate of house price growth in September halved to 0.8%. And finally, a new tax on vapes has come into force. The duty adds £2.20 to every 10 millilitres of e-liquid. That's the latest. I'm Chris.
1: From Bramley to Brighton Hill, Buckskin to Overton.
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Welcome to another Week In, Week Out Daily. Here we go. And we're starting today with Duran Duran and Save a Prayer.

0: So, what have we got in store for you today? Four This and That features, mouthwash and exercise, a surprising finding. Here, the only playable Stradivarius guitar. Doggy adolescence can be difficult, and you can surf a river. Plus, our Tea Time twosome at the halfway slot.
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on. Jason Statham's record All Goes Wrong featuring Tom Grennan doing the lead vocals. This or That. Our first This and That looks at mouthwash and exercise. A strange thing can happen when you use mouthwash after you exercise. In an experiment led by scientists from the UK and Spain, researchers found that using mouthwash after exercising can reduce one of the benefits, lowering blood pressure. When you exercise, your blood vessels open in response to the production of nitric oxide, which increases the diameter of blood vessels. This process is called vasodilation, and it increases blood flow circulation to active muscles. Evidence has shown that circulation stays high, meaning blood pressure is lowered, even after exercise, thanks to how bacteria interact with a compound called nitrate. Research over the last decade has shown that nitrate can be absorbed in the salivary glands and excreted with saliva in the mouth, explains physiology specialist Raul Bescos from Plymouth University. This keeps blood vessels wide and lowers blood pressure. In an experiment, participants after exercise were asked to rinse their mouths with either an antibacterial mouthwash or a mint-flavored placebo. The average reduction in systolic blood pressure in the placebo group was minus 5.2 millimeters of mercury. The reduction in the mouthwash using group was much lower, showing an average of 2, less than half. So, no mouthwash after a trip to the gym to keep that beneficial effect.

0: A fabulous, jaunty piece of film incidental music written by Henry Mancini. He can't write a bad tune, and that's called Baby Elephant Walk. But to Neil Diamond now.
1: Hot August night, and the leaves hanging down, and the grass on the ground smelling sweet.

0: Neil Diamond there with Brother Love's Travelling Salvation Show. Right, it's time for another This and That. And time to hear the only playable Stradivarius guitar. The legendary instrument maker Antonio Stradivari was well known for making violins, and they regularly exchange ownership at astonishing prices. However, it's little known, but he made guitars too at the start of his craftsmanship. One such is the Sabbionari, made in 1679. Which is the only playable one. There are five in existence in total. Documents exist showing it was sold in 1854, and the letter from that time says that a man named Sabbionari, who gave his name to the guitar, had purchased the instrument directly from a member of the Stradivari family. So it wouldn't be much of a feature if we just told you about it. You've got to hear the Stradivari guitar being played. And here, Rolf Liselvand performs Santiago de Murcia's Tarantella on the Stradivarius guitar, the Sabbionari, made in 1679. So are you ready? Here it is.
1: Piccolo Tarantella di Santiago de Murcia.

Utterly fabulous, Rolf Lieselvand performing Santiago de Murcia's Tarantella on the Stradivarius guitar, the Sabionara, made in 1679. And now another piece of glass, Billie Holiday.

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our Tea Time twosome for today. Can't beat those big orchestral numbers. And first of all, you heard Michael Bublé, When I Fall in Love. And then the Beach Boys combined with the Royal Philharmonic Orchestra with the Sloop John B. Our Tea Time twosome for today.

0: About the time that we first became aware of Seal, that is Adamski and Killer, featuring Seal, of course. This or that.
1: Week in, week out.
0: Doggy adolescence can be difficult. New research led by scientists from Newcastle University and the University of Nottingham has shown that typical teenage behaviour doesn't just occur in young humans, it happens in dogs too. The study, headed by Dr. Lucy Asher from Newcastle University, is the first to find evidence of adolescent behaviour in dogs. The researchers found dogs were more likely to ignore commands given by their caregiver and were harder to train at the age of 8 months when they're going through puberty. This behavior was more pronounced in dogs that had an insecure attachment to their owner. But Dr. Asher, a senior lecturer in precision animal science at the university's School of Natural and Environmental Sciences, warns adolescents can be a vulnerable time for dogs, as many are taken to dog homes for rehoming at this age. This is a very important time in a dog's life, she explains. This is when dogs are often rehomed because they're no longer a cute little puppy, and suddenly their owners find them more challenging and they can no longer control them or train them. But as with human teenage children, if owners understand and become aware that their dog is going through a phase, it will eventually pass. It's very important that owners don't punish their dogs for disobedience and start to pull away from them emotionally at this time, added Dr. Asher. That would be likely to make any problem behavior worse, as it does in human teens. So take care of your stroppy pup, and it will pass.

Bill Withers, excellent as ever with Ain't No Sunshine. Time for our fourth and final This and That feature. Well, you might have guessed, it's about surfing. You can surf a river. We tend to think of surfing as an ocean activity, but you can surf in a river. River surfing uses standing waves, tidal bores, or upstream waves in rivers. Claims for its origins include a 1955 ride of 2.4 kilometers along the tidal bore of the River Severn. And despite being many hundreds of kilometers from the nearest ocean, Munich has a reputation as a surfing hotspot, offering one of Europe's best standing waves. Standing wave stays in the same spot in the river all the time, and the surfer gets into it and surfs on that standing wave, not moving up or down on the river. The city has been the centre of surfboard riding on a stationary wave since the early 1970s. Up to 100 surfers daily hit the waves in the city's Englischer

0: 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I'm Steve Randall. 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
5: From the Sky News Centre at 7, a dual UK-Iranian national has been arrested in connection with the suspected terror plot at RAF Fairford. It follows the detention of five men outside the airbase in Gloucestershire at the weekend. They've since been bailed. Yesterday, the Prime Minister confirmed there were strong indications Iran played a part. Our reporter Amelia Harper says the man was held this afternoon.
6: We are told he was arrested in Westminster in London on suspicion of preparing terrorism acts. They have also said that a second man who is a UK national has also been questioned under caution.
5: Hundreds of offenders across England and Wales have been walking free from jails after being let out earlier than expected. The first wave of thousands of inmates are to be released over the next 10 months to ease overcrowding. The body of a baby found on a shoreline in North Wales may have been in the water for weeks. Police are still looking for her mother. An investigation is to take place after a US death row inmate was taken to hospital after an attempt to execute her by two lethal injections failed. Krista Pike was sentenced to death for killing a classmate in 1995. Her legal team filed an emergency motion to halt her execution while it was happening, saying she still had a heartbeat and was audibly snoring. Bill Lees, the governor of Tennessee.
7: It's the most difficult of circumstances as it relates to the sentence that should have been carried out by the state. It's a tragedy, and it's deeply disturbing to me. The people deserve better than that, and we're going to make sure that happens.
5: The cost of policing a dispute over an Orange Order march in Northern Ireland topped £3 million. There have been 5 days of tensions over the Drumcree parade in Portadown. And rock band Enter Shikari have announced they're going on hiatus at the end of next year. It'll be after their tour of Europe and America, which they say could end in extinction. That's the latest.
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1: Welcome to another program in the series One Hit Wonders. My name's Vernon Pierce, and for the next hour, I'll be playing you songs which have made it big in the UK charts on one occasion only, and the stars, in many cases, have never been heard of again. So sit back and listen to some memorable hits from the past, and see how many names you remember.

Well, A Thousand Miles was the debut single of American singer Vanessa Carlton and features on the soundtrack of the 2001 film Legally Blonde. It reached the top 10 in the UK in August 2002. Well, our next song was written and performed by Belgian-Australian musician and singer Gotye. It features vocals from New Zealand singer Kimbra. Whenever I hear it, the song echoes around in my head for hours afterwards. And it was the best-selling single of 2012 in the UK, with over 1.3 million copies sold. But neither Gotye nor featured artist Kimbra have charted since.

Well, that was Gabrielle Suzanne Kerner, better known by her stage name Nina. She's a German singer who rose to international fame in 1983 as the lead vocalist of the band Nina, with the song 99 Red Balloons, which topped the UK charts in February 1984. She acquired her nickname Nina while on vacation in Mallorca with her parents. Niña is the Spanish word for baby girl. Well, next up, American singer Phyllis Nelson topped the chart in the UK with Move Closer in February 1985.

0: tu cuerpo es pa' dar la alegría y cosas buenas. 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
1: ¡Ay!
2: Well, the Macarena was a song by Spanish pop duo Los Del Rio, originally recorded for their 1993 album A Mí Me Gusta, but a remix by the Bayside Boys, who added a section with English lyrics, expanded its popularity, and it became a dance craze and cultural phenomenon throughout the latter half of 1996 and early 1997, reaching number two in the UK charts in July 1996. Well, now something a lot more relaxing. It's a British band called Typically Tropical, who comprised two Trojan Records audio engineers, Jeff Calvert and Max West. They're best known for their 1975 number one hit record Barbados, and for writing the 1978 disco hit I Lost My Heart to a Starship Trooper, which was recorded by Sarah Brightman and Hot Gossip.
3: Ladies and gentlemen, this is Captain Tobias Wilcock welcoming you aboard Coconut Airways Flight 372 to Bridgetown, Barbados. We will be flying at an height of 32,000 feet and at an airspeed of approximately 600 miles per hour. Refreshments will be served after takeoff. Kindly fasten your safety belts and refrain from smoking until the air.

Now we reach the approach to Bridgetown Barbados. The weather is fine with a maximum temperature of 90 degrees Fahrenheit. The sky is blue and the palm trees are really cool. Captain Wilcox and his crew hope you have had a pleasant flight and that you will fly coconut degrees again.

Well, that was Morris Albert, Brazilian singer and songwriter, with his 1974 single Feelings, based on a melody composed by French songwriter Lulu Gastei. Albert originally claimed the melody as his own, but was later successfully sued by Gastei in 1988 for stealing intellectual property, and he was awarded $500,000 for the plagiarism. Well, next up we've got the Starland Vocal Band with their song Afternoon Delight, one of the biggest selling singles of 1976, although it only reached number 18 in the UK. They won two Grammy Awards in the US for Best Arrangement for Voices and Best New Artist.

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Well, that was English folk duo Brian and Michael with Matchstick Men and Matchstick Cats and Dogs, also called Lowry Song, that reached number one on the UK singles chart for 3 weeks in April 1978. As the song, written by Brian Coleman, is their only major hit, the duo remain as one-hit wonders in the UK. Next up, Patrick Hernandez, a French singer who had a worldwide hit with Born to be Alive in 1979 when it reached number two in the UK charts.

That was Randy Van Warmer, an American singer, songwriter and guitarist who was inspired to write Just When I Needed You Most by two events. His old car that he loved and used for years broke down on his way to work in Denver, Colorado, and he experienced a devastating breakup with a girlfriend. The song reached number 8 in the UK in 1979. Well, here's McFadden and Whitehead, an American R&B duo, best known for this signature tune of theirs, Ain't No Stoppin' Us Now. They wrote and produced some of the most popular R&B hits of the 1970s, but their 1979 hit was their only entry into the UK Top 40.

It's a lie, a fantasy we create about people and places as we like them to be. But you know what truth is? It's that little baby you're holding, and it's that man you fought with this morning, the same one you're going to make love with tonight.

Well, that was American singer Charlene with I've Never Been to Me, originally released by Randy Crawford on her 1976 album Everything Must Change. And Charlene's version topped the UK chart in May 1982. Well, we're finishing off this edition of One Hit Wonders with American instrumental band Hot Butter, who became best known for their 1972 version of the Moog synthesizer instrumental song Popcorn, so named from a combination of pop from pop music and corn for kitsch.

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0: This is HRB. Confusion. It's such a terrible shame. Confusion. You don't know what you're saying. From our studios at Basingstoke and North Hampshire Hospital, online, around the hospital, and across Basingstoke on DAB, this is HRB.
1: From the Sky News Centre at 8, a UK Iranian national has been arrested on suspicion of plotting a terror attack following the security scare at RAF Fairford. Police say he was detained in London, where two addresses are being searched. Yesterday, Andy Burnham said there were strong indications of Iranian involvement. Thank you, Andy Burnham, is the message from one prisoner who's among hundreds due to be released partway through their sentences today. Ministers insist their licence conditions will be the toughest ever. The scheme's designed to free up cell space in England and Wales. Police worry about the strain on resources. Farah Naz's niece, Zara Alina, was killed by an ex-convict.
2: When you go back to your relationship and you don't have three meals a day or you don't have work, risk will escalate. In our case, there wasn't even a home for the killer to go to. So how was he going to be adequately supervised?
1: Police say the body of a baby girl found on the beach in North Wales may have been in the water for weeks. The infant was discovered in Bangor on Sunday. A woman who sexually abused the boy she was hired to tutor has been jailed for 7 years. 65-year-old Deborah Franklin groomed and preyed on her victim for 3 years from when he was nine. He's since spoken out and says he wants his case to help other men who've gone through similar trauma. His words have been voiced by an actor.
3: When I reflect on what was done to me, what I feel is that I want to cry for the boy that I was, for the child I lost, for the pain I endured, and also for the years that I spent believing there was something wrong with me. I hope this case leads to greater awareness that women can be perpetrators of sexual abuse and that boys can be victims.
1: Thousands of workers at Glasgow City Council are continuing to be fired and rehired after a temporary pause is over a long-running pay dispute. And in sport, Wales are losing 1-0 against Norway in Cardiff in the Nations League. Craig Bellamy's side are looking for their first point and goal of the competition. The Republic of Ireland are drawing 0-0 with Austria in Dublin. That's the latest. I'm Chris Milligan.
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Good evening, everyone. Mark Payne here on Hospital Radio Basingstoke. I hope you're well, I hope you're warm, and I hope you're looking forward to a couple of hours of some great music lined up. I'm here till 10 o'clock, taking over from the very capable, he was on before me, Vernon Pierce, I thought it was Vernon Pierce, and his show. So yeah, we've got some music on demand, got some requests. The fantastic Matthew has been up on the wards as always, and he's managed to get a few requests for me, which is absolutely top of him. So thank you very much, Matthew. And if you would like to make a request, as I said, here for the next hour and 53 minutes to be precise. So if you would like a song, then there's plenty of ways to get in touch. If you are a patient in hospital, you can pick up a bedside phone and press the hospital radio button to give on the screen to give me a call for free. Staff can ring on extension 43521. If you want to get in touch via the WhatsApp, that's either text or voice note, you can call, message, whatever, 07 4000 43088, and the phone number from outside the hospital is 01256 313 521. I've got my song of the week coming up next, and then we're going to crack on with a few of the requests, as there's a couple of Elvis ones, so I'm going to do them back to back, so that the Elvis fans amongst us will be living the dream. But before that, this is my song of the week. This is an oldie from Oasis. It's come out on their album What's the Story, Morning Glory, in 1995, 31 years ago. It's incredible, isn't it? This one is Some Might Say.

Some Might Say by Oasis here on Hospital Radio Basin. So a little note here, there's a presenter note on most of the songs on our system, and that was a number one in 1995. So if you know it, that'd be why. If you don't know it, there you go. Up next, we're going to jump straight into a couple of requests. As I said, we've got two Elvis requests out of the six that Matthew got us, and these are both on D3. So this is for Rosemary and Joan. So first up is Joan's request, and that is Elvis Presley with Suspicious Minds.

Suspicious Minds by Elvis Presley here on Hospital Radio Bays in Stoke. And that one was a request for Joan on D3. Joan's bed buddy, Rosemary, is also on D3 and asked for Elvis as well with Hound Dog. You ain't-

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2: 1976, the sun was shining, it was a very hot year. 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

Sam Fender and Olivia Dean with an instant classic in Rain Me In here on Hospital Radio Basingstoke. If you would like to make a request, obviously we've had a couple of them and we're going to be jumping into one very, very shortly. But if you would like to make a request and add to the list, you're more than welcome to. Pick up bedside phone and you can press the Hospital Radio button to give me a call for free. Staff Career and Extension 43521. If you want to get in touch via the WhatsApp, that's 07 4000 43088. And if you'd like to contact us if you'd like to call from outside the hospital, rather, it's 01256 313 521. The screens are ever so slightly too high, and I can't read the text behind it. You'd think I would have had it by now after about 8 years of this, but evidently not. Yeah, got some good stuff lined up. We're doing our triple play very, very shortly, and I've got a vinyl veteran this week, which is very, very exciting. So plenty of good stuff lined up throughout the rest of the show. We're coming up shortly to something from the HRB diary as well, so that's an upcoming event in the local area. This one this week is about Dumb Affair, so I'll give you a little preview of that, but I'll crack on with the request and then tell you more about that very, very shortly. So this request is for Nigel, who's on D2, and he's asked for Kate Bush and Wow, and that is coming up now.

0: Chocolate by the 1975 here on Hospital Radio Basingstoke. Before that was Wow by Kate Bush, which was a request for Nigel on D2. Got something coming up at the HRB Diary, and after that I'm going to jump in with my triple play this week. This week we have, drumroll please, Robbie Williams.
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0: The Dummer Fair held at the Dummer Cricket Centre in Dummer on Wednesday the 7th of October to Thursday the 8th of October. The annual Dummer Fair is held at Dummer Down Farm in aid of Lawn Trellure School. 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
1: 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Online, around the hospital, and across Basingstoke on DAB,

And that concludes our Robbie Williams triple play this week. That was Angels, before that Candy, and before that Rock DJ. I hope you enjoyed that one, because I certainly did. Just time to get a few more requests in this hour. Up first is a request for Helen, who's on D2, and she's asked for Johnny Cash and, what's it called, Were You There When They Crucified My Lord? Coming up now.

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Come Together by the Beatles, and that gives us time for one more song this hour. I'm here till 10 o'clock, so don't fret if you have not got your request in yet. There's still plenty of time to do that. We've got Vinyl Veteran coming up and plenty more good music. If you would like to make a request, though, pick up a bedside phone and you can press the hospital radio button to give me a call for free. Staff Career on extension 43521. The WhatsApp is 07 4000 43088, and the if you're calling from outside the hospital, sorry, it is 01256 313 521. Up next is our last song of the hour. This one's for Valerie, who's on D2, who asked for Pat Boone and Don't Forbid Me, coming up now.

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0: around the hospital, online at hrbasingstoke.co.uk, and across Basingstoke on DAB. 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
1: From the Sky News Centre at 9, a dual UK-Iranian national has been arrested in connection with the suspected terror plot at RAF Fairford. It follows the detention of five men outside the airbase in Gloucestershire at the weekend. They've since been bailed. Yesterday, the Prime Minister confirmed there were strong indications Iran played a part. Our reporter Amelia Harper says the man was held this afternoon.
2: We are told he was arrested in Westminster in London on suspicion of preparing terrorism acts. They have also said that a second man who is a UK national has also been questioned under caution.
1: The first wave of prisoners have been released in England and Wales under plans to ease overcrowding in jails. It's understood around 700 offenders have walked free today, some after having years shaved off their sentences. The body of a baby girl, which was discovered on the North Wales coast, may have been in the water for weeks. Police in Bangor are appealing for the infant's mother to come forward. An ex-teacher who groomed and sexually abused a boy she tutored has been jailed for 7 years. Deborah Franklin, who's 65, preyed on her victim for 3 years in the 90s, starting when he was 9 years old. The chief of the Police Service of Northern Ireland says there will be consequences for those who block a controversial Orange Order parade in County Armagh. Protesters are continuing to oppose the march down the mainly nationalist Garvaghy Road in Portadown. The Northern Ireland Secretary is holding talks with the organisation and with residents. John Butcher says the situation is both challenging and complex.
3: It feels like the world's watching what's happening at the moment. So I think we all need to try to conduct ourselves in the very best way we possibly can for the future of this place.
1: And in sport, Wales are leading Norway 2-1 in the Nations League. Dan James and Nico Williams have scored for the hosts in Cardiff. The visitors are down to 10 men. Elsewhere, the Republic of Ireland lead Austria 2-0 in Dublin. That's the latest. I'm Chris Milligan.
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Good evening, everyone. Mark Payne here on Hospital Radio Basingstoke. That was Somber with Back to Friends here on Hospital Radio Basingstoke. Here till 10 o'clock. If you've been listening since 8, howdy. Nice to see you back again. And if you just tuned in, we've got lots of great music lined up for this hour. A vinyl veteran to look forward to and the last of the requests that Matthew got up on the walls and got for us this week, which is fantastic. So thank you very much, Matthew. If you would like to make a request, more than welcome to 55 minutes or so to get it in. 54 now, ticking by a lot, by the minute, literally. If you'd like to make a request, press the hospital radio button on the bedside phone and you can give me a call for free. Staff can call an extension 43521. If you're calling from outside the hospital, it's 01256 313 521. If you'd like to get in touch via the WhatsApp, that's 07 4000 430 88. Got a road closure which was sent in from Neil, who's one of our members, so I'll just tell that to you now just in case anyone's about. And a road in Oakley will be temporarily closed for railway bridge inspection work. So Ivy Down Lane, it will be shut between its junction with the B3400 Andover Road and the Harrow Way. So if you're travelling that way, make sure to avoid. The closure's in place from 10 p.m. to 6 p.m. so just as this show listens, you won't be able to get down there. What's the chances? Up next is a bit of Gwen Stefani, and then it's time for the last request of Matthew's round.

Gwen Stefani featuring Akon here on Hospital Radio Basin. So that's the Sweet Escape. And up next is our last request from the rounds from Matthew earlier. This one is for Shona, who's on D2, who's asked for Scotland the Brave. The song is called Scotland the Brave, and it's by the Pipes, the Drums and Pipes, the Cape Town Highlanders. So this one's for you, Shona.

0: Scotland the Brave, the drum and pipes, the Cape Town Highlanders here on Hospital Radio Basingstoke. Funny that there's these songs that you just don't think you know. No, and evidently that song was a song that was on a fridge magnet at my nan and granddad's house when I was growing up, and we used to just sit there spamming the button and listening to the old bagpipes being played. So that was a nice trip down memory lane for me. So that was a request for you shown on D2. So I hope you enjoyed that. Up next we have some Flo Rida.
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2: The latest local news with the Basingstoke Gazette, here on HRB in 15 minutes. HRB's weekend prize draw.
3: Well, due to our coverage of the Basingstoke Half Marathon, there's no weekend prize draw this weekend. But we still have a prize to give away to the winner of the draw on the 20th of September. So Steve, who was on CCU and number 4 in the draw that weekend, your prize is here. Please get in contact with us. 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You have until the end of Sunday the 4th of October to claim your prize. So Steve, if you're listening, get in touch with us now. Your prize is here, waiting to give to you.

0: extra!
1: 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The bus stops are opposite the Diagnostic and Treatment Centre. Full details of times can be found at the Stagecoach South website and on their app. The Basingstoke Transport Festival, the Old Basing Carnival, the Tadley Treacle Fair,

Good Feeling by Flo Rida here on Hospital Radio Basingstoke. And up next is our song from the Vinyl Veteran. So we're going to get into that now. I'm going to turn that Flo Rida just down a little bit. We'll keep it going in the background. And we will get on with the Vinyl Veteran. As always, read as written. Evening, Mark, and all at Basingstoke Hospital Radio. I have returned with a new song, long forgotten and buried deep from the larder of lost tunes. Who are we talking about? Please welcome back to the stage one of the most popular bands from the early 60s. So popular, in fact, they had 7 consecutive singles that reached the top 10 in the States. Their music sort of lost its popularity from 1967 onwards as the music scene changed to a more psychedelic Woodstock hippie Crazy Cat vibe. But back in the day, they were the ones. So who are they? Formed in 1964, this 4-piece band came from Canada and the States and were affectionately called the Lovin' Spoonful. The band was so popular in the heyday that after the Beatles and Rolling Stones, they were the 3rd most successful selling artists. Sadly, it didn't last, and by 1968, the band called it a day and the members went their own ways. However, let's focus on the good times. Many remember the Lovin' Spoonful for their chart-topping hit, Summer in the City. We, though, are reaching back to their first hit, released in 1965, and reached number 9 on the Billboard 100. This original version is not to be confused by the Sean Cassidy's cover of 1978, which was also a hit. What song is it? Please load the decks, blow off the dust from the record, and welcome back again the Lovin' Spoonful. Please play their first hit, Do You Believe in Magic? Spin it how many more times? One more time.

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1: And in today's local news, a man has been arrested after police found 24 wraps of suspected Class A drugs in Basingstoke. Police on patrol in Glebe Garden spotted suspected drug-related activity around midday on Wednesday. An e-scooter rider attempted to flee the scene but was detained. A search led to the discovery of 24 wraps of suspected Class A drugs in a small plastic bag. All items, including the e-scooter, were seized. The man remains in custody while inquiries continue. A not-for-profit food and drink network is toasting a significant milestone as it celebrates 35 years of promoting local flavours. Hampshire Fair marked the milestone with a celebration at New Forest Fruits and B58 Winery, hosted by Sandy and Kate Booth. The event brought together more than 100 members, partners and supporters from across Hampshire and the Isle of Wight. And a rare triple header of IVAT locomotives will be the star attraction at a Heritage Railway Gala taking place this weekend. The Watercress Line's annual Autumn Steam Gala will run from October the 2nd to October the 4th, promising unlimited train rides and behind-the-scenes experiences at the Hampshire Railway. This year's event will feature three IVAT engines, 41312, 41313 and 46447, brought together in a special tribute to this historic locomotive class. That concludes your local news. Up next is the weather.
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1: Tonight in Basingstoke it will stay mostly dry with clear spells and light winds. Temperatures will fall gradually to around 10 degrees with a chance of some mist or fog developing towards dawn. Tomorrow it starts with any mist clearing quickly, followed by a bright and mostly sunny day with light winds. It will feel pleasantly warm for October, reaching around 22 degrees.
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Closer by Neo, and before that, the Pet Shop Boys with West End Girls, an all-timer there. Still about 20 minutes of the show left, so if you would like to make a request, we're through with the ones that Matthew got earlier, so plenty of time to fit one or two in. If you'd like to make a request, pick up a bedside phone and press the hospital radio button to give me a call for free. If you're staff, ring on extension 43521. If you get in touch via the WhatsApp, it's 07 4000 43088, and the number, if you're calling from outside the hospital, you can call on 01256 313 521. Don't know if anyone's into the telly. Celebrity Traitors starts again tonight. Obviously the first series of that went really, really well for the old BBC. Alan Carr was hilarious, and yeah, the episode finished at 9 o'clock, so if you're an iPlayer or anything like that, you can catch up with that. If you don't fancy it, keep listening. Up next is a bit of Snow Patrol with Chasing Cars.

Snow Patrol with Chasing Cars here on Hospital Radio Basingstoke. Just over quarter of an hour of the show left. It's absolutely flown by this week. Got some great songs to end the show on. Unless you would like to get a request, you're more than welcome to. But if not, the next song is going to be a bit of Sting, and he's an Englishman in New York.

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3: Hey, it's the Emperor Roscoe, doing a Gabba Gabba Gabba with you. 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

Nothing's Gonna Stop Us Now by Starship, and before that, Englishman in New York by Sting. That concludes our show this evening. I hope you've enjoyed listening, as I've enjoyed being here and playing a few songs for you. Again, thank you to Matthew for getting up on the walls and getting us some fantastic requests, and thank you for engaging and giving him a few requests as well. It's been an honour to play them this evening. If you're enjoying the music, Richard Smith's A to Z of Pop is on from 10 to 11, followed by the HRB team's Evening Mix from 11 till 12. Following on from that, Vernon Pierce's Midnight Hour, Vintage Love Songs, Fred Setter's After Hours, and the HRB Night Shift right the way through until the 60s Rewind at 6 a.m. Tomorrow we've got some great shows, and Martin Brown's Vinyl Impressions is on from 9 a.m. and then you got the HRB team's Morning Mix, Margot and Vernon, Margot Knitza, that is, and Vernon Pierce's Happy Retirees Lunch Break, that is. Tom Williams in the evening with his Music on Demand, John Perkins Friday Evening Music Extravaganza, Scott Rawlins Friday Feel Good Tea Time, and plenty more on Saturday as well. We've got Neil Ogden, Richard Smith again, Peter Grogan, Andy Henley, Nina Ferretto, and April Hayward, amongst much, much more. So listen to your heart's content. In the meantime, look after yourself, stay warm, and I shall see you the same time, same place next week. Take care. Everybody get up.

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1: On your smart speaker, online, and across Basingstoke on DAB, this is HRB.
2: A UK Iranian national has been arrested on suspicion of plotting a terror attack following the security scare at RAF Fairford. Police say he was detained in London, where two addresses are being searched. Hundreds of offenders across England and Wales have been celebrating after being released early from prisons. The first wave of inmates have walked free on the first day of a scheme to ease overcrowding, but police say they're worried about being overstretched, while victims say they're being let down. Martin Jones is Chief Inspector of Probation.
3: Bottom line is, we have a probation service which is already facing a staffing shortage. There are, you know, too few hours in the day for them to manage its current caseload. Now, the probation service will do its very best, and it did its best previously, to ensure they're as well prepared as they possibly can be. But inevitably, this is placing significant additional pressure on the front line.
2: An ex-teacher who groomed and sexually abused a boy she tutored has been jailed for 7 years. Deborah Franklin, who's 65, preyed on her victim for 3 years in the 90s. A lawyer for a death row inmate who suffered two failed attempts to execute her with lethal injections says she's getting life-saving medical care. Krista Pike was sentenced to death for killing a classmate in 1995, but her execution was halted after her lawyers claimed she was alive and audibly snoring. The governor of Tennessee says an investigation will be launched. Her attorney, Randy Spivey, says the whole process was botched.
4: Last night, the execution team attempted to establish an IV line for an hour. I counted at least 7 needles used in her left arm alone, one of which appeared to be bent when it was pulled from her arm after an unsuccessful attempt.
2: Figures from Nationwide suggest average property values in the UK fell by 0.2% last month. The yearly rate of house price growth in September halved to 0.8%. And in sport, Wales have beaten Norway 2-1 in the Nations League in Cardiff. Elsewhere, the Republic of Ireland drew 2-2 with Austria in Dublin. That's the latest. I'm Chris Milligan.
0: The Basingstoke Transport Festival, the Old Basing Carnival, the Tadley Treacle Fair. 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
7: Hello again and welcome along to the A to Z of Pop with me, Richard Smith. Now, during the next hour, I'll be featuring songs and artists from the 1960s to today whose name or title begins with the same letter. So on the programme today, I'm going to be taking an A to Z look at the letter G, with performances by artists including Soul to Soul, Grapefruit, Marvin Gaye and Diana Ross, Becky Hill and David Guetta, Gwen Guthrie and Queen. And if that wasn't enough, during the show, I'll also be introducing you to our brand new feature, same title, different song. There's more about that later. Anyway, all you have to do for the next hour is to just settle back, relax, and stay tuned to us here on your favourite station for the A to Z of Pop. Now, the letter G always sort of intimates to me I should be playing a tune by Girls Aloud. And today will be no exception. Their debut single from 2002. It's The Sound of the Underground.

Do you know, it's ages since I've heard that. Soul to Soul from 1989, featuring Marcia Lewis and Daddy Harvey doing the singing, Jazzy B doing the rapping, and Get a Life, a number three hit on the UK charts. Before that, it was Girls Aloud with their debut single, Sound of the Underground. Very nice it was, two girls. Yeah. It's the letter G on your favourite station today. And very shortly, a tune from 1968 by Grapefruit. I'm going to leave that there for a moment.

0: originally a hit in America for the Four Seasons in 1967, it was also a hit in America, it wasn't over here, for Donny Osmond in 1977, but just there, from 1968, a group called Grapefruit, which makes it qualify for this show, and they were headed up by Glaswegian George Alexander, who was Alexander Young, the older brother of George Young from the Easy Beats and Malcolm and Angus Young from AC/DC. I'm full of useless information, particularly when I've got the Book of Knowledge open. There we are. So, Grapefruit it was, and their version of Come On Marianne. And before that, Mimi Webb from 2022 and The Ghost of You. It's all good stuff, you know. If you've just tuned in our way, hello there, it's the A to Z of Pop with me, Richard Smith. And on the show today, we're looking at song titles and artists that all begin with the same letter of the alphabet. Now, the focus of our attentions today is on the letter G, with hits from the 60s to today. So please do stay with us, if you can, right here on your favourite station for some more from the files of the A to Z of Pop. Looking now at 2013... with a little ditty from Daft Punk featuring Pharrell Williams. And they're going to get lucky, apparently. I'm going to leave that there.
1: Like the legend of the Phoenix, all ends with beginnings. What keeps the planet

French electronic music duo Daft Punk featuring Pharrell Williams and Nile Rodgers. You probably gather that with the guitar playing in the background, the twanging away of Nile Rodgers. It's fairly distinctive, isn't it? And Get Lucky from 2013, a big UK number one for them. Now moving on to 2003, here's a tune from Australian actress and singer Delta Goodrum. And she's Lost Without You. A bit like myself, really. I am. I'm lost without you, you know. If you weren't there, I wouldn't be here.

0: The very best love songs with Richard Smith and the A to Z of pop.
1: I want to give you everything.

0: marvellous, isn't it? A bit of the sound of Motown from 1974, Marvin Gaye and Diana Ross, and You Are Everything. And that was a cover of a Stylistics tune from 1971. I didn't realise that. But anyway, they only had it out in Australia, Canada and America, which is probably why I'd never heard of it before, from the Stylistics in 1971, but a great version there. Getting to number 5 on the UK charts in 1974. Lost Without You was Delta Goodrum before that, from 2003. Well, as you've probably gathered so far, you're tuned in to the A to Z of Pop with me, Richard Smith. It's a look at the songs and the stars from the 60s to today that begin with the same letter of the alphabet. And today we're looking at titles and artists beginning with the letter G. You see Marvin Gaye, Delta Goodrum and Get Lucky. That's how it works. And coming up in the second half of the show, there's even more hits and memories for you, just like this.
1: It's Richard Smith and the A to Z of Pop, stopping today at the letter G.

0: playing your kind of music on your favourite station. It's Richard Smith and the A to Z of Pop.
1: Now that sounds like a bit of all right to me, so please do stay with us for the next 30 minutes or so right here on your favourite station for much more from the files of the A to Z of Pop, where it's time now for this.
2: Richard Smith's A to Z of Pop. Same title, different song.
1: Yeah, and that's exactly how it sounds. Using today's letter G, I trawled through the record library here at the station and found two songs which have the same title but are completely different songs. So here's the first one of today's selection covering the letter G. It's from a 1992 album by Bobby Brown called Bobby.

0: two tunes at the different end of the chart, the UK chart perspective. From 1996, it was Dodgy there, and number four hit for them. And from 1992, just 4 years earlier, a number 41 hit for Bobby Brown from his LP Bobby. And the tune was called Good Enough, you see. Same title, different song.
1: Richard Smith's A to Z of Pop. Same title, different song.
0: Now, I'm going to take you back to 1969 now, with a tune that actually won the Grammy Award for Best Contemporary Song and the Grammy Award for Song of the Year, both in 1970. This will be Joe South with Those Games People Play. What's that, dominoes? The cribbage? Kaplunk? Connect Four? I'm showing my age here.

Thank you. Taken from the LP Only Honest on the Weekend. That'll be Becky Hill and David Guetta from 2021. And remember, and before that it was Joe South and Those Games People Play. If you've just tuned in our way, hello there, it's Richard Smith here with the A to Z of Pop. And on the show today, we're looking at song titles and artists that all begin with the same letter of the alphabet. Now, as you've probably already worked out, the object of our attentions today is the letter G. You see, we've had David Guetta, Games People playing Good Enough. So please do stay with us, if you can, right here on your favourite station for some more from the files of the A to Z of Pop. I'm going to play you a tune by CeeLo Green very shortly, but to take us there, here's a former backing vocalist for Aretha Franklin, Billy Joel, Stevie Wonder, Peter Tosh and Madonna, amongst others. With a disco classic of her own from 1986, here's Gwen Guthrie.

0: tune from 2010 that they had to clean up rather considerably from Thomas DiCarlo Calloway Burton. Better known to us all as CeeLo Green and Forget You. As I say, from 2010, big number one for him. And before that, it was Gwen Guthrie from 1986, number five on the UK charts. Ain't nothing going on but the rent, don't you know? It's all good stuff. And there we are, that almost concludes our look at the letter G for today. I simply have no idea where that time goes, don't you know?
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0: Now that's a terrific idea, and I'm going to do that just as soon as I get home. Anyway, I really do hope that you've enjoyed the last hour, rediscovering all those hits and memories. It's been a bit of all right, hasn't it? Yeah, I thought so as well. Thank you. Until the next time then, this is Richard Smith saying thank you for your company on the programme today. And it's on to my final tune for this time around. We're going to finish with a number 17 hit from 1977, actually recorded in 1976, from the LP A Day at the Races. It sort of gives it away, doesn't it, really? It's by Freddie Mercury and the Queen Boys, and it's that good old-fashioned Lover Boy. Thanks for listening. I'll see you later. Take care. Ta-ra! I can

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0: around the hospital, online at hrbasingstoke.co.uk and across Basingstoke on DAB. 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
1: From the Sky News Centre at 11, a dual UK-Iranian national has been arrested in connection with a suspected terror plot at RAF Fairford. It follows the detention of five men outside the airbase in Gloucestershire at the weekend. They have since been bailed. Yesterday, the Prime Minister confirmed there were strong indications Iran played a part. Our reporter Amelia Harper says the man was held this afternoon.
2: We are told he was arrested in Westminster in London on suspicion of preparing terrorism acts. They have also said that a second man who is a UK national has also been questioned under caution.
1: From today, hundreds of prisoners are being freed from jails across England and Wales as part of an early release scheme to ease overcrowding. Some were celebrating and thanking Andy Burnham as they got out. An investigation to take place after a US death row inmate was taken to hospital after an attempt to execute her by two lethal injections failed. Krista Pike was sentenced to death for killing a classmate in 1995. Her legal team filed an emergency motion to halt her execution, saying she was audibly snoring. Bill Lees, the governor of Tennessee.
3: It's the most difficult of circumstances as it relates to a sentence that should have been carried out by the state. It's a tragedy. And it's deeply disturbing to me. The people deserve better than that, and we're going to make sure that happens.
1: An ex-teacher who groomed and sexually abused a boy she tutored has been jailed for 7 years. Deborah Franklin, who's 65, preyed on her victim for 3 years in the 90s, starting when he was 9 years old. Britain's long-term borrowing costs have hit their highest level since early 1998. Bond yields are effectively the interest rate in the markets, and they've risen because of the effects of the Iran war. And in football, Wales have ended their six-match winless run by beating Norway 2-1 in the Nations League. Dan James and Nico Williams scored for the hosts in Cardiff after they'd fallen behind to Oscar Bob's first-half strike. That's the latest. I'm Barry.
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3: If you have trouble sleeping, or if you're unfortunate enough to be working a night shift, you'll need music to get you through the midnight hour. 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So join me, the Midnight Man, every night here on HRB, just after the 12 o'clock news.

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2: Irritable bowel syndrome, or IBS as it's otherwise known, is the most common disorder of the digestive system, with up to one-third of the UK population experiencing symptoms. Despite its prevalence, not enough research has been done into IBS, and there are often many presumptions and misunderstandings about it. There's also something of a stigma surrounding IBS, which, according to the charity Guts UK, needs to change. Their spokesperson is Julie Thompson.
3: There is a lot of stigma. I mean, as a society, we don't talk about our guts at all. Just over half of people will wait 6 months before they talk to their doctor about any gut symptoms. So it is something we really should be talking about.
2: So Julie, what exactly is IBS?
3: It's called a disorder of the gut-brain interaction. Our gut and our brain communicate with each other all the time. Some normal gut interactions, if you're a little bit excited about something, and if you have butterflies, that's your brain talking to your gut. If you are hungry, that's your gut talking to your brain, and all these communications are going on all the time. Now, with IBS, there is a disorder in the communication system, and that tends to lead to the nerves becoming oversensitive. That generally is what IBS is.
2: Talk me through the symptoms.
3: The cardinal symptom of IBS is abdominal pain, and that happens for most. A third of people will have constipation, a third will have diarrhea, and a third of people will have a mixture between the two. People can have bloating as well. Bloating actually happens in more women than men. When you're looking at the clinical diagnostic criteria for IBS, they say that symptoms should have been there for around about 6 months, but of course you don't want people necessarily waiting that long for that diagnosis. The other challenge with this condition is that some people have symptoms that happen every now and again, some people have symptoms that are there all the time, so it is extremely variable. If anybody's really concerned about the symptoms, they really should speak to the doctor about it.
2: At what age does IBS begin?
3: It can happen at any age, but generally most of the people are diagnosed between the ages of 20 and 40 years. It's generally diagnosing twice as many women than men.
2: And what about treatments or a cure for IBS?
3: There's no cure, unfortunately, for IBS, but there's certainly lots and lots of different treatments. It's very variable depending on people's symptoms. There's diet treatment that people can try as well. Approaches to diet tend to be a two-stage process. And the first stage process are simple things that people might be able to try to reduce symptoms. So that might be reducing intake of fizzy drinks or maybe reducing caffeine intake. There is a food fact sheet that's available from the British Dietetic Association with this first line treatment that people can download. There is a second line treatment that's diet related, and it's quite common for people to get food intolerances with IBS. The second line treatment really should be provided by a dietitian that has training to do so, because the food intolerances and the exclusion diets can be quite complicated. It can be difficult for people to do, so they definitely need that help. GP or a consultant can refer people to a dietitian for that side of things. There's also a treatment called gut-directed hypnotherapy that tends to act on that gut-brain interaction side of things. Unfortunately, that treatment's not widely available on the NHS, but if people want to try that, going for a private hypnotherapy session, it does need to be gut-directed programme that they have, and the practitioner should be registered with a professional body. So British Association of Clinical and Academic Hypnotherapy, or the British Society of Clinical Hypnosis. And last but not least, there's cognitive behavioural therapy. Now, UK guidelines for the NHS do say that people can request treatment to a therapist after they've had IBS for around 12 months, but again, access may well be limited.
2: My grateful thanks to Julie Thompson. To find out more and to link through to Guts UK, visit our wordonhealth.com website. 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

0: 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It's the evening mix. It's just heading up for 1:30. It's time to check out the local news headline.
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2: And in today's local news, a man has been arrested after police found 24 wraps of suspected Class A drugs in Basingstoke. Police on patrol in Glebe Garden spotted suspected drug-related activity around midday on Wednesday. An e-scooter rider attempted to flee the scene but was detained. A search led to the discovery of 24 wraps of suspected Class A drugs in a small plastic bag. All items, including the e-scooter, were seized. The man remains in custody while inquiries continue. A not-for-profit food and drink network is toasting a significant milestone as it celebrates 35 years of promoting local flavours. Hampshire Fair marked the milestone with a celebration at New Forest Fruits and B58 Winery, hosted by Sandy and Kate Booth. The event brought together more than 100 members, partners and supporters from across Hampshire and the Isle of Wight. And a rare triple header of IVAT locomotives will be the star attraction at a Heritage Railway Gala taking place this weekend. The Watercress Line's annual Autumn Steam Gala will run from October the 2nd to October the 4th, promising unlimited train rides and behind-the-scenes experiences at the Hampshire Railway. This year's event will feature three IVAT engines, 41312, 41313 and 46447, brought together in a special tribute to this historic locomotive class.
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Books, Books will take place on the first Thursday of the month between 2 and 4pm at the Elizabeth Hall, Raven Road in Hook. 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
1: From the Sky News Centre at midnight, a fresh arrest has been made over a suspected terror plot at RAF Fairford, with the UK Iranian dual national being detained. He's been questioned on suspicion of preparation of terrorist acts. Police say they're looking at all possible angles, including possible foreign state involvement. A lawyer for a death row inmate who suffered two failed attempts to execute her with lethal injections says she's getting life-saving medical care. Krista Pike was sentenced to death for killing a classmate in 1995, but her execution was halted after her lawyers claimed she was alive and audibly snoring. The governor of Tennessee says an investigation will be launched. Her attorney, Randy Spivey, says the whole process was botched.
2: Last night, the execution team attempted to establish an IV line for an hour. I counted at least seven needles used in her left arm alone, one of which appeared to be bent when it was pulled from her arm after an unsuccessful attempt.
1: Talks aimed at resolving the Drumcree parade dispute have ended without agreement on a way forward. The Orange Order says the situation remains as it has been, while Garvaghy Road residents say their opposition to the march hasn't changed. A fresh court hearing over the parade is now due on Monday. Police say the body of a baby found on a beach in North Wales may have been in the water for weeks. The girl's remains were discovered in Bangor on Sunday. Authorities are urging the child's mother to make contact. Sport and Wales have ended their six-match winless run by beating Norway 2-1 in the Nations League. They'd fallen behind to Oscar Bob's first-half strike before Dan James got one back and then Nico Williams grabbed what turned out to be the winner.
3: I know with them going 1-0 up early as well, it was easy for our heads to go down, but we never did that. You know, we showed who we are, what we can do, and yeah, a deserved win.
1: Elsewhere, the Republic of Ireland threw away a two-goal advantage to draw 2-2 with Austria in their Nations League match in Dublin. The game was briefly interrupted as pro-Palestinian protesters threw tennis balls onto the pitch. That's the latest.
4: 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H-R-B. 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
6: Hi, this is Vernon Pierce, inviting you to join me for the Vintage Love Songs Hour. I'll be playing you some romantic songs from the 50s and 60s by artists such as Perry Como, Doris Day, El Martino, The Righteous Brothers, Matt Munro, and many others. So sit back and relax while you listen to some soft and gentle memories of the 50s and 60s.

Well, believe it or not, that song by Nat King Cole spent 8 weeks in the Billboard charts in 1950. A song originally written by Ray Evans and Jay Livingstone for the Paramount Pictures film Captain Carey USA. Well, coming up next is a song that I remember my parents playing when I was young. It's Doris Day with Secret Love.

I wonder if you're lonesome tonight. You know, someone said the world's a stage and each must play a part. Fate had me playing in love with you as my sweetheart. Act one was where we met. I loved you at first glance. You read your lines so cleverly and never missed a cue. Then came act two. You seemed to change, you acted strange, and why I've never known. Honey, you lied when you said you loved me, and I had no cause to doubt you. But I'd rather go on hearing your lies than to go on living without you. Now the stage is bare, and I'm standing there with emptiness all around. And if he won't come back to me, then they can bring the curtain down.

Elvis Presley there with the Jordanaires, with a song that got to number one for him in January 1961. Coming up next, a close harmony group that ranked with the Ink Spots. It's the Lettermen.

0: That's a song from way back in January 1954 by a singer who was my mother's great heartthrob, Dean Martin. And here's another close harmony group, the Four Aces.
1: Make it mine. Make it mine.

Well, that was Tommy Edwards from October 1958, with a song that was destined to be covered later on by Cliff Richard and also by the Four Tops. And now I'm going to let you listen to the full version of the Platter song, which I use as the theme for this programme.

0: This is John Perkin, and you can join me later at 6 p.m. On the show today is all the usual features, including the sophisticated song spot and lots more great music, of course. See you later at 6.
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2: Put the NHS to the test, the Friends and Family Test. It's a short questionnaire you can fill out whenever you get care or treatment from us. It's anonymous and open to everyone, with your answers going to the people making decisions about your local services. We need to know where things are going well and where they could be improved. So start putting us to the test by asking any of our staff how you can take part.
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4: From the Sky News Centre at 1, a dual UK Iranian national is still being questioned over a suspected terror plot near an Air Force base in Gloucestershire. Counter-terror officers arrested the 25-year-old on suspicion of preparing terrorist acts. On Sunday, five British men were detained near RAF Fairford and have since been released under investigation. Our correspondent, Amelia Harper, has more.
5: Relevant to the point about the fact that police are considering all angles, including foreign state involvement, Andy Burnham said that there are strong indications that Iran played a part in what happened at RAF Fairford.
4: An investigation is underway in the US after two failed attempts to execute a female death row inmate by lethal injection.